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feel

2021 sunshine on a kick drum kick drum 2021 sunshine on a kick drum kick drum 2021 sunshine on a kick drum 2021 sunshine on a kick drum 2021 sunshine on a kick drum 2021 sunshine on a kick drum 2021 sunshine on a kick drum 2021 sunshine on a kick drum.

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0: internationally acclaimed composer Ryuichi Sakamoto will be playing for us live right here in the house. But first, in his time, our next guest has been a designer of bondage fashion, a filmmaker, and even a rapper. But it's as the architect of punk rock that he's probably best known, with a bid to become London's first elected mayor, with a maverick manifesto which would be enough to make Red Ken go green. Never mind the ballots, here he is, Malcolm McLaren. You know, Malcolm, I can hear them all saying, you cannot be serious. I mean, are you really, really serious about this?
1: I think when I was first approached, I suppose, by the New Statesman magazine to write a voice of dissent about what was becoming somewhat of a pantomime, I probably added to it in some way. And as time has gone on, I'm still here. I'm doing what I was originally press-ganged into, I think, by journalists wanting me to create some havoc in what seemed to be a big farce.
0: So is this, in a way, much to your surprise?
1: It's much to my surprise that I'm still here battling away as an independent voice. And as time goes on, in an organic manner, I sort of become somewhat more articulate about my thoughts. And maybe it's because I'm a Londoner, I guess, that I can have humour and I can raise issues that otherwise political parties and those that represent them can't. And suddenly I find myself becoming, dare I say it, serious.
0: But believing simply, your own manifesto?
1: Well, simply because, yes, and simply because the amount of response I've had, not just from Londoners themselves, but also like-minded people living in Liverpool or Glasgow or even as far away as Paris.
0: Now, you allegedly can't stand politicians anyway, so if you were to be elected as mayor, how would you ever begin to work with the Labour government?
1: Well, I think, you know, sometimes it's better the devil you know than the devil you don't know. And I think that, without a shadow of a doubt, I've just treated the whole mayoral role as a position in which it's supposed to be someone, I think, who protects London and Londoners from government, not someone who sleeps with them. So I kind of feel that it's a form of devolution, not unlike what happened recently in Scotland or Wales. It's about people trying to control their own destinies a little more.

coming on. 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I wore black, you were black, it makes me cry to think like that. Jazz is Paris and Paris is jazz.

0: curieux et noir, jazz à Paris, Paris c'est le jazz. 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
1: Tracing back my steps in time, all I do is think about you, Charles, and the love I left behind. I first saw Paris in Soho when I was 13, sitting on a coffin drinking coffee. I wore black on black with negative feelings. I often go to Paris to live yesterday, tomorrow. Because Paris is a place of dreams. Françoise Hardy, Tous les garçons et les filles, Juliette Gréco, Jeanne Moreau, and Catherine Deneuve. And I'm walking with Eric Satie along the boulevards of Paris in the springtime. An orchestre l'oiseau every so often breaks this map of feelings, drifting through these landscapes of love, watching strays from Père Lachaise. Can you hear the cats purr? Can you hear their master stone against their velvet fur? Girls, girls who travel the metro, stroking white mice they carry in their pockets, lost in a daydream, daydreaming to be loved by someone, hurtling myself down into the metro. A train of Latin and African percussion turns my day into night. The rhythm of life, the constant arguments between lovers. He wants to listen to the news, she wants to listen to the music.

0: meeting Juliet Greco in bed in the afternoon with Miles Davis in a cheap hotel on Saint-Germain. Seeing them later in love at the Club Taboo. A ghost of New Orleans. Juliet dances with Miles's trumpet. Miles and miles and miles of Miles Davis echoes around the room with Juliet sobbing and moaning the verses. A funeral of sublime passion. I didn't know he was black, she said. I don't know why. I just didn't. And when I discovered he was black, I just cried. And cry. Jazz is Paris, and Paris is jazz. So why didn't you sing this song, Juliet? I said. I can't, Juliet said. I only sing in French.
1: Seeing those short hairs so close and smelling the stale odor of scent and sweat. Yeah, I was overcome with desire for it. And reaching out with my hands, I grabbed her sweet ass. I always get it.

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Vive la coss, they say. I will think more dirty when I walk these streets. All I want to do is think blue. Yeah, shocking blue. I pass old hotels with sexy curtains. 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

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I'm going crazy. Paris does that to you. Blue, the only color of sex. The only color of my shirt and jacket. The only color on the Rue Saint-Jacques. She felt a seed stir at the pit of her belly.

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Yeah, I always get a kick out of Paris. And then again, I'm not sure, but it's better than yesterday. And tomorrow's another day, and I want to live yesterday tomorrow.

0: He said. He said.
1: Hey, what did he say, Jeff?
0: I'm a sex pistol man. That's what I am. I'm taking freeze. The girl taking chance. McLaren, you're so darn smart. The things you do take a lot.
1: You're a sex pistol. They found punk rock. God bless the queen. I'm staying to the top. You know where to hide and know where to go.
2: He meant who? The world famous Supreme Team Show.
1: Well, what'd you think? Like a missing link. This music is dead and gone.
0: What happened?
1: Madam Butterfly will open up your eyes. All the man saying opera.
3: And that was how I got off. But after a while, it just became too pedestrian, and I decided I wanted to get out. And the way to get out of this business was for me to become a singer. And I thought, well, you know, once I've done that, that will be it. I won't be allowed back in, you know.

0: WLIB, New York.
1: That was Buffalo Gals, perhaps the best-known record here in the States by Mr. Malcolm McLaren. Mr. Malcolm McLaren is our guest in the studio. Malcolm, you as an English person coming to this country, how did rap music first affect you? What made you want to decide to do and get into rap and scratch mixing as opposed to classical or country western or any of the other, or jazz for that matter?
2: Because I've always been a punk rocker. And I started a group called the Sex Pistols in England, which was very much to do with the street and what was going on. It had a lot of politics in there and a lot of social awareness. And we wrote lyrics that was very much to do with the time and the feeling and where people were at. And rap music seemed to be the natural black, if you like, what I would call more American true music that was happening on the streets in most urban cities, particularly New York.

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I gone back and visit her. She got a problem. She got a little Cho-Cho. Cho-Cho Sam was her name. And Mr. Taylor Wolf. Take it away, Cho-Cho.

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But I went back to visit old Japan, where there she was.

0: Body were encouraged to dance around and throw up their hands. McLaren's black coffin was spray painted with the words "Too fast to live, too young to die," the name of his shop on London's King Road in the 1970s. It was carried out of St Mary Magdalene Church to the strains of Sex Pistols' Sid Vicious version of Frank Sinatra's My Way. Malcolm McLaren died aged 64 from mesothelioma, a rare cancer, in a Swiss clinic earlier this month.
1: Welcome to Sonic Convent. So glad you could make it.

I've been so kindly introduced. So I shall embark on the difficult task of trying to convey to you tonight something or other. I would be grateful if those people sitting round the edges would indicate in whatever way they choose if they can hear me properly. I'm not very keen on this object, so I put it under my tie. But if it presents an obstacle, please be kind enough to tell me. Can you hear? You can.

I was so delighted that I stayed with you.

very much indeed. They interest me in the sense that every question, is only ever formulated on the basis of an answer. This is not in doubt. People only ask questions then where they already have the answer. This seems to me to severely limit the scope of the question. Nonetheless, it was an opportunity for me to assess what the answer meant. To each individual, obviously the answers differ for each person.

indeed it is this that presents an obstacle to what we so politely call

communication.

0: As I understand it, it's this... a discourse... is... that kind of social bond.
1: In many cases, that is...

0: is constructed, manufactured, and founded on language. That does not mean that other social animals
1: who only know about animals like ants, bees, and certain other distinguished examples, which we have investigated. We spend a lot of time investigating other linguistic creatures. We're not quite sure what, so we call it instinct, something that holds them together. It seems difficult. We cannot fail to observe.

in language fixes, crystallizes, and uses the resources of language that are, of course, in a wider sense, there are many other resources. And they use this so that the social bond between speaking beings grows.

the next city.

Descending from her in an endless life.

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If you do.

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Resistance is not a merely negative thing to be resisted against. A resistance is also and must be rational.

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0: only for vendors. 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No, believe it, it's not mine. 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Maybe it was a gossip, maybe it was a... 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
1: Hey, guys. 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

0: Oh, hello again. Still here? Thanks for tuning in to Sonic Commune. We'll be back next month. Till then.
1: Hello, ladies and gentlemen. 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

So that was Ramus Dye, the British Nigerian digital decay artist Bagina Ogbobine, with a new track called JLS, an electronic dance song that takes inspiration and indeed its name from the Mobo award-winning all-black boy band. Next, Shirley Crow, the brainchild of Hastings-based LCC sound arts student Rosie Sullivan, who offers us two short and exquisite songs. First, Do You Miss Me? And then, The Sun Never Sets. Shirley Crow.

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Frank hails from London and Shaw is from Taipei, Taiwan. Together they are Frank and Shaw. The duo incorporates their distinct cultural backgrounds and experiences as DJs into their collective music making. This is 9 to 5.

Frankenshaw's 9 to 5. Next, Impromptu Compositions by Audio Blogic. This comprises 7 works realised by Isaac Arundel, Declan Gore, Francis Burgin, Simon Gajewski, and Anna Ito, all in their first term on LCC's BA Sound Arts degree course. The idea, Isaac explains, was to have 5 instrumental sections and 1 mixer section in each composition. Everyone moved around one section, thereby each of us got to compose the composition with the mixer and got to play whatever we liked on each instrument. It all came about after reading Brian Eno's idea of how he likes to be part of the process and controlled by the process rather than controlling it. Impromptu Compositions.

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We end this month's edition of IA with a sequence of four new works by Milo Taylor, lecturer of LCC's BA Sound Arts degree course. We start with test number 3, based on a deconstruction of the very notion of music, its visual representation and our cognitive processing of bisensory aesthetics. The work is based upon classic studies of psychoacoustic phenomena and historic experiments in the science of visual and crossmodal perception.

Next, Untitled, the second of our four works by Milo Taylor. Here he uses a wireless MIDI pickup on a cheap Telecaster knockoff, each string of which is assigned to a different synth voice. This piece is a one-take electric guitar improvisation, which combines the fluidity and fluency of an instrument played over 35 years with the timbral possibilities of synthesis.

0: And now, Fascination by Galek, a piece which explores malevolent audio. It's a collaboration between Milo Taylor and Welsh avant-garde bad boy Rhys Trimble, offering exquisitely crafted, unlistenable Cymraeg Saesneg noise that articulates the impossibility of communication, featuring bilingual cut-ups and electronic technological misfirings. 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
1: Also to me, in my opinion, signal works beneficial. 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Rhythmic speed, rupture of curse. I demand reparation. As someone who stagnation, automation, leads to this sense output. Activity. Following our miasmic cloud, thrills of and chills.

0: that always fails, looking, avoiding, larding, up the ladder break, eye contact moving, office weld. It's inescapably red tape, green tape, orange tape. Biden, EC, and release. That cracker, in fact, of what I am. There can be common folk. Peter Mail would be. Vina. Block. Rachach billion. Look at night. Vita Gamma Delta Epsilon Zeta Theta Iota Iota Lambda Lambda Ruler Surveyor Dressel Basement Aliano Aliano Wheelies Witch Taster My face of Evish and Gavel Studios here Delta Three Okay, our boy Moderate Roll Girl Rioting with Teacup Penny Down and Flower Vitriolic. Take anger strike. Lap time. Plasmatic leaving the old jungle in shade. Looping some window. Penetration of Valor. Sing my engagement. My hands are locked in rhythm. Tiffany.
1: Our last selection on this month's edition of IA is Untitled Studio Instrumental Demo by Holler, a new quartet that's formed around collective listening, emptiness, and the hollowed ruins of independent new musics. Quarterly reports are to be released throughout 2026, says Holler's Milo Taylor. This is Untitled Studio Instrumental Demo. 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
3: Good afternoon, you're listening to Vague Wanderings by School of the Damned and Not Important. Good afternoon, you're listening to Vague Wanderings by School of the Damned and Not Important. We are here live at Walthamstow Marshes and we'll be bringing you performances over the next 3 hours. But to begin, we're just going to be playing some ambient sounds to kind of set the scene, the space.

0: Thank you everyone for coming. That was Una. We are broadcasting this live in Resonance as this is going on. And we'll be doing about a 10-minute break at the moment. And then next will be me and Lee Song, wherever Lee Song has gone. Thank you, Una.
1: Hi everyone, this is Edward Sanderson taking over from Titus. I will be filling these gaps in between the performances with a little bit of chit-chat and conversation with the artists. Thanks to everyone for inviting me here today, thanks to Resonance Extra for setting up the technical side of things. So today we're in the woods in Walthamstow Marshes. Well, a wooded area, because the rest of the marsh is sort of open grasslands, so we're in a enclosed wooded area. There's a lot of dead wood around here, a lot of messiness and things like that, but we found an open space in the middle of these woods to broadcast from. So we set up some microphones and we have six artists or groups of artists performing today. Every half an hour or so there'll be a 20-minute performance and then a 10-minute break, which is we're in the first break now. You were just listening to Una performing in the space here, so Una's here with me now. Perhaps I should just introduce myself quickly first. I'm Edward Sanderson, as I said. I'm a curator, researcher, archivist of experimental music and sound art. I technically live in Hong Kong at the moment, but I'm in London for the right now, obviously, doing some work here. And I'm very glad that Titus invited me and Lee Song invited me to take part today. So I will ask Una some questions. Sorry, my microphone just was a bit unstable there. Hi Una, nice to meet you.
2: Nice to meet you.
1: Thank you for your performance, it's really interesting. I wonder if you can just explain for the listeners who weren't obviously seeing what you were doing. Maybe actually I can talk about what I saw and then you can sort of fill in like what I may have missed or something like that. So you were kneeling on the ground in front of the stereo microphones. You had an iPhone, a phone of some sort. I'm not sure if it was making sounds, and you were balancing it on your head as you were knelt in front of the microphones, and then you were sort of sliding it down to the back of your neck as you kind of leant over. And then there was some kind of feedbacky sounds coming through at the end there. So, and I was sitting behind you. Oh, that's right, you were also digging into the ground and you had a microphone with a stick next to it and you were kind of bumping it up and down. And I'm not sure if that was making sounds as well. Anyway, this is my visual understanding of what was going on there. Perhaps you can sort of fill in the gaps and let me know, or explain to the listeners as well, what you were trying to do and what was happening, please.
2: Yes, so when I kneel down on the ground, because I feel close to the ground, so I feel like, so I just arrived here and I feel very safe to in that area at that moment. I want to be on the ground, but I don't want to sit down, so I kneel and I put my mobile phone, that it's basically two patches. The first patch is a DIY instrument I made on phone, so it's a patch that allows me to explore XYZ movement. So I feel it's, for me, it feels natural for me to put it on the head or usually at the neck area so I can hear it very closely and being like surrounded by the sound, but it's just sine wave coming up from the XYZ and clear information when it's tilting like 180 degrees and reaches a threshold, then it will be flicked to the like an octave down. So I like that quite a lot. Played around that a bit and exploring body movement of I want to do it like this in that moment. And when I put it on the neck, is at that moment I want to do something else with my hands as well, because when I was holding it I can't free my hand to do stuff, so I was pushing, digging, like digging hole behavior. I don't know, it's just feels natural for me.
1: I'm sure if you're trying to bury the phone.
2: Yeah, I, w- at a moment I was wanting to do that, but it, obviously it's probably the leaf's gonna just be like a duvet for the phone, not just buried there. And I found more interesting stuff. I was wanting to find a hollow wood before I came here, but I didn't find that. But I've found a chunk of little wood there, and I think I will play with that a bit. So,
1: and that makes, is that to make sounds with the wood?
2: Not exactly. It's to, because for the DIY mobile phone patch, I made a mechanism out there, like when your body is moving abruptly and it detects the movement and it will react differently, like being choked kind of effect. And I was using the wood being like a puppet or something, so I can bind that phone to the wood and make it jumping around, and quite like.
1: So there's definitely a kind of visual aspect to it that the audience here could see, above and beyond the sort of sounds that the phones were making.
2: Maybe, yeah.
1: I mean, it's like puppetry in a sense.
2: kind of like a theater something.
1: Is it something you've done before in performances? I mean, is this something you're sort of developing over a set of performances and it changes every now and again?
2: I would say the foam patch I developed a long time ago, like last year, but this I never done anywhere before. I just come to a place and I feel like want to do that. And then afterwards, the feedback thing is, I was on the way here, actually. Yeah, previously I was wanting to do some simple here because to explore the acoustic more. So I want to use my phone, two of my phones, to phone each other and play with the feedback of the, yeah, just explore more contemporary technology in that side.
1: Is that what was happening just now, that you had the phones sort of calling each other?
2: Yeah, call each other.
1: So that's why I was feeding back.
2: Yeah, and it's through WeChat, so it's a Chinese, like, social Chinese WhatsApp. And so it has some filter effect coming out when you're making phone call to kind of, they implement some algorithm there to remove probably reverb and stuff to make the quality of the phone call to be more clear. I think that's interesting to develop, to explore. And I was rustling the phone microphone of the phone to each other so it can create some artifacts out there. And in the end, I find it interesting to find a spot that I was just moving it around a little bit and like drawing a circle, but it creates very nice for me the rhythmic texture out there.
1: Can you give me a bit of background about yourself? Like, are you a student or are you a practicing artist, or do you have some other job and the art is sort of an extra thing that you do?
2: I'm not student now, basically exploring practice as artist, I would say. And just feel I want to do music more and for the whole life probably.
1: Because I saw your performance in Vauxhall, at the exhibition in Vauxhall. Were you in that exhibition?
2: Yes.
1: Yeah, with the, you were also using an iPhone in that exhibition as part of an installation.
2: Yeah.
1: There seemed to be some kind of mixing going on, some kind of patch. I'm not quite sure how it worked. I mean, how would you relate that exhibition performance with what you did today?
2: I won't say, but maybe like in the core, it's still me doing expressions. So I would say, yeah, it's expressing thing. The way of expressing thing is very me, but the thing I particularly do develop in that area is specifically for that side, or that side excite me to do that. And also I was having some planning out there for the mobile phone patch to being a tribute to like bedroom producer of background of people feeling solitude, or it's more related to night, evening.
1: It's interesting you just said about the reacting to the space in that exhibition, and I was just going to ask you about like this space, because obviously this, there's a lot of ambient sound here. We've just had the trains going past not far away. They're actually quite loud, when I didn't realize quite how loud they were actually. But have you been to this space before? Had you been able to prepare for that, or were you able to respond to that at all, or was that not something you were particularly interested in doing?
2: I didn't prepare before to, and I didn't came here before, never, but yeah, but Tutus showed me the photo of this area. I think it's nice. I feel like sort of connected to it through the image, and I can imagine how the space would be like. But yeah, it's very different from come here just
1: now. Did you have any trouble finding this space?
2: Oh, I'm glad they introduced the tool of the three words. So there's no precise problem for me to find.
1: How would you want to develop this piece? I mean, are you interested, are you going to do more, you're obviously going to do more performances, and how would this develop, and what have you learned today, do you think, if anything?
2: Oh yeah, today,
1: tricky question.
2: Yeah, I like it, like, yeah, I think I'll explore it. It makes me want to play more with keep it more simple and clear, to a way to play with feedback in contemporary everyday technology with a WeChat phone call feature. And it's definitely, for me, I feel, wow, there's a lot of space to explore, and I think I will play, explore that a lot bit more in the future. But
1: do you have more performances coming up?
2: Yeah, I have a DJ set coming up tonight. I was doing a DJ set for my friend's racing game he was working on. He's also an independent developer, and I love his work a lot.
1: Cool. Yeah. Okay. I think we can go back to some ambient sound there. Thank you. Is there anything else you would like to say? Is there anything you would like to tell the audience about what you're doing? I mean, you just mentioned your the performance is coming up, maybe, but is there anything else that I missed out, or?
2: Yeah, I think it's great.
1: Thank you, Una.
2: Thank you.
1: Thank you. Okay, so we're going to go back to a little bit of ambient sound now before the next performance, and I'll be right back. It's even
3: Here we are. Still rotating freely. How are you? What's your name? Luis?
4: I think we've met before, like previous edition.
3: I had pre-rotation.
4: Yeah.
3: Ooh. Nice, I'm Aaron.
4: Yeah. I remember his name.
3: I feel like, yeah, you look great.
4: I wasn't past pre-rotation.
3: Someone from pre-rotation every day.
4: Yeah.
3: Nice. And you've never left?
4: Huh?
3: It's like we
4: I haven't left yet. Yeah.
3: There is one like ambient zone. Sorry, my allergies.
5: Yeah, it was like crazy here.
3: get outside. Alright. So you can get rid of... No, I mean out into nature, because my allergies, what I do.

So we are just preparing the next performance, which will be Titus Barker and Lee Song. So they are just standing in front of the audience right now with their phones, setting up. And the performance will begin soon.

0: We'll have another 10-minute break, and then we'll be back with Ewan over there.
1: So that was Titus Barker and Lee Song performing for us here on Walthamstow Marshes this afternoon. That was the second performance of this afternoon's events. There'll be six performances in total. Each performance will be about 20 minutes long, and then there'll be a 10-minute break in between. So for this section in between, I'm going to talk to Lee Song and Titus when they've finished tidying up about their work and about what they were doing today. So from my point of view today, obviously you can't see, you can only hear what is happening. They were using some phones which were making, Lee Song just joined me and Titus will come eventually. So they were using these phones which were hanging from fans by string. So as the fans were turning, they were also spinning the phones at the same time. So the aural effect was that you kind of got this warbling sound as the phones spun around. Later on, they were moving the phones and hanging them off these trees, and there was a drum skin also hanging from the tree, and they were sort of bumping together. So the sounds were kind of interrupted a little bit as the performance went on. So we're just setting up the microphone for Lee Song and Titus when he comes, and then I'll be right back to talk to the artists. Oh, we're ready. Well, Lee Song's here, we're just waiting for Titus. I think he's sort of...
2: I think he needs a couple of minutes to check on the... Maybe we can start? Or
1: Absolutely. Titus is kind of one of the organisers, so he's having to deal with some stuff. Okay, Lee Song, thank you. Thank you for the performance. Maybe you can just talk about what you were doing and why you were doing it, what the effect was that you wanted to get.
2: Yeah, to start with, so me and Titus was both kind of exploring using kind of mobile phone as a instrument, kind of putting very simple oscillator app or patches on the phone and doing things with it. And for this particular performance, we were doing was kind of attaching the mobile phone with a string to the kind of rotary fan, like this portable fan for hot weather. So as you spin the fan, as you turn on the phone starts to spin, and you hear this kind of, I guess it's rotary effect, because the speaker will change the position as the string kind of spinning very fast.
1: It's a bit like a Doppler effect. Because the speaker's spinning around effectively. You know?
2: Yeah, I think, actually I don't know for sure, but I think it has some aspect of the Doppler effect, but when it happens very fast, it maybe changes the texture of the sound more or less. I think in the music production there's this rotary effect where some of the analog speaker kind of rotating the speaker to creating this effect. I don't know what it does, to be honest, but it kind of changed. But the way we did it, because it's attaching the fan with the speaker, mobile phone speaker, well, the string has this tension you can't control, and it creates this movement which is not even. It's kind of the phone, you can see the phone, I guess the audience couldn't see the picture, but the phone was somewhat starting with this old vertical location, but slowly it become flat, so the speaker direction will change, and I guess it changed how the sound in different locations somewhat.
1: Yeah, do you mean like when it spins faster, it's sort of, it orients itself differently.
2: Yes, right. I think this is very physical aspect of, I think, yeah, it's very, I don't know, high school physicists, I think it's some tension or energy built up in the string as it towards it, when you move faster, kind of, it become flat. And when it become flat, when we kind of place it just above some surface, it creates more kind of feedback effect, because when the speaker getting very close to the ground, there's reflection coming also.
1: Right.
2: That also add up to the kind of what you're hearing, basically.
1: Have you tried this in more controlled settings, like in performance spaces, indoors? I mean, does it have a different... Obviously, here we're in the middle of a wood. The floor is covered in dirt. It's a very soft...
2: Yeah. We did... I guess I have to say, maybe the sound effect you hear is more clear when you're indoor because it's more controlled. Here we are trying, I guess, dirt and also with the drum skin, which also does something to it. But I think with indoor, you can definitely have more kind of audible effect if you utilize that.
1: Yeah, the drum skin. What was that doing? Was that kind of reverberating a bit?
2: Yeah. I think it basically when you... I think what's happening was... the sound coming from the mobile phone speaker get reflected very quickly, so it can

0: I guess it's just very difficult to control what's alone, because I guess in this piece we didn't really change the phone during the performance. That's part of the idea, which you can't really control much once you set the thing.
1: I remember in previous performances I've seen you and Titus do, or also individually, you have been adjusting the settings on the patch, I guess, same time. So at this, for today, you kind of wanted to leave that a constant.
0: Yeah.
1: And then just play around with the movement of the...
0: Yeah, phone. I guess that's particular in different pieces, because I guess in other pieces, maybe the mobile phone is like an instrument, is like a keyboard, I guess. In a way, you control the pitch, you control the duration, the frequency. But for this one, I guess you, when you spin the phone, you can't change the setting.
1: Yeah.
0: You can't touch the screen, really. I guess that's a limitation we kind of embrace to work with.
1: Yeah.
0: And I guess later on, when the spinning phone changes the sound also. So I guess that kind of hold it on, you don't have to change that much on the pitch.
1: Right.
0: As they evolve, it becomes something else already.
1: You've performed in this on the marshes before. That's right. You have performed in the, because okay, this is now like you've done a number of these performances yourself, organized a number of these performances yourself, and you performed in those. Have you done similar things on those previous occasions, and have you sort of developed the performance practice itself based on what you've learnt from doing it outside?
0: I think for this one, I wouldn't say it's learning from the performing outside, but more about like combining what me and Titus were doing before, I guess. Kind of I was doing with the portable funds and combined with more phone, more or less. So this one is more about, I guess, combining what me, myself, and Titus was doing before, rather than kind of developing this for the marches. So I could imagine this one indoor also. But I guess previously there was pieces maybe more or less for the wood or for the marshes. I have some recording where I hang the drums in the trees and with the environment. That's maybe more like using the marshes.
1: Actually, I just remembered you also had a ping pong balls in the tube. Was that another way of generating some kind of percussive effect?
0: Yeah, that's more or less when the mobile phone spinning, that kind of changed how the... Yeah, that's become more percussion, I think. Mm. Yeah, yeah.
1: Cool. I think we're just setting up the next before... Oh, yeah, at least I'm sorry, I didn't mean to interrupt.
0: No.
1: Is there anything else you would like to say to explain
0: I'd
1: the forms?
0: I'd like to have Titus say something about this, I guess, from Titus' point of view, but I guess they are setting up for the next performance.
1: Okay, we'll have a break, and we'll go back to the ambient sound. Maybe Titus will come over before the next performance say a few words, but for now, thank you.
0: Thank you so much. Thank you.
2: Yeah.

0: Ewan.
1: Thank you very much for everyone for coming. We're broadcasting this live on Resonance Extra as we're going on. That's what all the microphones are, and Edward over there doing interviews. We're doing another 10-minute break, and then we have Connell, David, and Regan. And yeah, we'll be continuing until 7 o'clock. If anyone would like to make a donation, I've got a cart machine here. Anything would be really welcomed, or go to artists to pay for travels, etc. Okay, thank you very much.
2: Okay, that was Titus, just introducing the event again. We just heard Yuan Jin performing. We'll get her over for a quick brief chat once she's ready, once they're ready. What we were observing here, obviously, dear listeners, you cannot see what we're seeing, but we're in the middle of the woods here in the Walthamstow Marshes. Yuan was using two samplers, I believe, and then she had a microphone, I guess picking up ambient sound, and a couple of Bluetooth speakers I can see on the ground, and she's working on the ground here. So we'll get her over here soon to ask her a few questions about what she was doing and what her intentions were. Just have a little... Oh, here she comes. Hi, Yuan. Hi. Thank you for your performance. We'll just sort out the microphone and bring it down to your level. Hi. I'm Edward, by the way. Edward Sanderson. Hi. Nice to meet you. First time. Yeah. First time actually experiencing your performance as well. I think I've not been to one of your performances. How do you feel about performing out of doors? Is this something you've done before?
3: Yeah, actually, I've done similar things before. I think. Can you hear me? Yeah. This year I haven't really been playing as much, but I think 2-3 years ago, I think a lot of like friends and circles around me, they like really enjoy doing this kind of like outdoor. I think I've been to some like really small festivals, and some like the same group of people also like sometimes they do outdoor events like this.
2: Have they been in London or have you been else? Okay, mostly in London.
3: Yeah, mostly in London.
2: What other places in London are good for this kind of thing, or have people used?
3: The last time it was like maybe a year and a half ago, or like maybe 2 years ago, it was near Hackney Wick, Hackney Marshes.
2: Okay, yeah. No way. Okay.
3: Yeah.
2: Sorry, putting my phone down. Can you, I just, before he came over, there's a very loud bird next to us. Before he came over, I was just explaining to the listeners your setup. Mm-hmm. So you seem to have two samplers. Mm-hmm. I think I'm not good on the technology, but two samplers. There was a microphone pickup, ambient sound, I guess.
3: Yeah.
2: A couple of Bluetooth speakers.
3: Yeah.
2: Maybe you can just talk us through what you were doing and like what was your purpose and intentions about setting it up that way.
3: To start with, the setup is two SP404s, I have a microphone, and I was using the microphone, and I started with my voice, and then I also used the microphone to put it in front of my phone, because I was playing a lot of samples on my phone through the microphone pickup. I decided to do that because... A lot of these samples are basically like stuff, like samples that I take in my life. I think it's a similar relationship between field recording and photography. I think like I used to be really into photography, and I was really into cameras, and then slowly like I kind of just use my phone to like record everything because it's easier. And I think I have this relationship with I don't really care so much about resolution or definition, but I always wanted to like take bits and pieces of my life. It's kind of like a habit. So there's a lot of I kind of want to just create the, like I want to play a lot of these samples that I recorded.
2: Have you organized them? I mean, do you go back to specific sets of recordings that you took in a certain place that somehow are meaningful to you? I mean, obviously when you first recorded them, they had a certain meaning in terms of you wanted to record whatever it was at that moment. Mm. But when you go back to them, like in a performance like this, do you select specific ones or is it random? And if you select specific ones, do you are you very organized in terms of your filing systems and things like that so you can go back specifically?
3: I'm not organized at all. And I think like going back to this process of like always like recording things around me, it kind of becomes like a process of I kind of just do it. It's a little bit like the like a photo gallery in your phone, like you keep taking pictures and you keep forgetting about them. I think this comes into like process. For example, this morning I go back to my recordings and then I start like rediscovering a lot of these things and thought, oh, like I recorded this. And then like when I start listening to those, an image of like a string of memories start to emerge. And then I want to bring that in this place. So that's how I
2: do. You think the audience, yeah, you're intentionally, you want the audience to somehow understand that. I know it's obviously stupid to say that they would get an exact representation of whatever it was that you were experiencing at the time and whatever. So yeah, what do you kind of expect the audience to get from it? I mean, in terms of a meaning, let's say. Or is it more just a feeling?
3: I'm not sure if I have thought about like what exactly like I want the audience to get out of this, but there's a balance of like, for me, I wanted to share something, but then there's also a lot of vulnerability in like sharing too much. And like, I think like what's really from doing in the set for me is like when I process it so much, when there's a lot of like static, there's a lot of noise, it's kind of like a veil. It's like protecting me when like I, you know, I want to present this. It's like a really personal thing that I wanted to share. Like I wanted to kind of share that I have been that place and I wanted to record this, and like this means something to me. I don't know what it does, but it does something to me. But then at the same time, like I also don't want it to be so like in like high resolution, so I feel like having that kind of noise is also almost like a protective layer for me.
2: Right, okay, cool. Have you had to explain your work in this way before? I mean, how do you exhibit your work, or is it normally as a performance like today, or do you work in art galleries or anything like that? Do you have other kind of versions of your work which appear in different settings as in different formats?
3: I would say most of the places that I perform has been in like listening spaces. I would say like not clubs, like sometimes, like for example, there's a few spaces in London, like used to be Eclectic and like Spanners, or like Avalon Cafe. Like it tends to be kind of like a indoor spaces most of the time, and a lot of my other performances tend to be a bit more electronic. I think, yeah, this is
2: Do you think the indoor space, obviously the indoor space is very different from today's outdoor space. Another bird, very loud bird. How does it affect what you do? Do you think it matters much, or does it, I mean, does it add to what you do? I mean, it's very noisy around here, to be fair. There's a train going past.
3: Yeah, I'm absolutely embracing this. I think when I play indoor with the sound system, everything that you do is kind of amplified, and like the sound quality really matters. I think there's something really liberating in here, playing with the Bluetooth speakers, and especially like with this kind of playing off my phone. Like this is the kind of thing I probably wouldn't do in an indoor space, but here I feel like it kind of makes sense for this setting.
2: Cool. Do you have any thing you would like to say to the audience who are not physically here today, or do you have any gigs coming up that we can go and see?
3: For the audience, I hope this set have given you something. I don't know. I don't really have anything coming up that I can think of. I think like this year I want to spend more time with the stuff that I've done before and like really consolidate the material into recordings or productions.
2: Great, great. Thank you so much, Joanne.
3: Thank you.
2: Thank you. Okay, so we will take a 2-minute break before the next performance, which will be Regan Bowering, David Silver, Sapper, sorry, and Connell Blake. So in a few minutes' time, that will start up.
0: Okay, you pass it round.
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0: I feel like

0: delivery.
1: Oh,

Thank you.

0: David Sapper, Reuben Bowering, and Conor Blake. We're going to have a slightly shorter break, about 5 minutes, and then Elaine will be coming here.
1: Who'd that be up for doing an interview?
2: So that was Reuben Bowering, David Sapper and Conor Blake performing there. It's really amazing in this space, actually. Kind of wondrous to listen to these kind of performances in this very this wooded area, but with lots of ambient sound in the background coming through. So we're now going to have a quick changeover for the next performer, which is Lee Ilay. So really looking forward to hearing her, but hopefully maybe if the Regan, David or Connell, they're just packing up their stuff at the moment, one or other of them will be able to come over and have a little word, a chat with me. Connell was kind of working with radios and FM transmitters, I think, picking up signals and manipulating them. Regan was, she had a snare drum that she was doing percussion on. But she also had a radio as well, I think, at one point. And David had a kind of self-made instrument. David's coming over, so we can have a word with him about that. Hi, David.
3: Sorry, guys.
2: Yeah, do you mind having a little quick chat with us? So the microphone's here. Yeah, no time. No, we have to start with you. Sorry. I'm going to put you on the spot there. So, yeah, if you just kind of talk at the front. Yeah. Oh, Con's here as well. Okay, you're saved. Anyway, but I want to ask you about your instrument there. It's kind of self-made instrument, I presume.
3: Yeah.
2: Can you tell me a little bit about that and what it's doing? It looked like a bit like a lithophone, but obviously it's made out of wood.
3: Yeah. Yeah, it's like a friction idiophone thingy, and you put rosin on your hand and you just...
2: Oh, right, okay.
3: Yeah. Cool. Make some sounds.
2: Is that a typical instrument for you? I mean, I know you've made a lot of different
3: instruments. It's not a typical instrument for me.
2: Really?
3: No. It's kind of, yeah, I've been making a few of them randomly, and then, yeah. It's not a usual one, though.
2: A lot of the other ones I've seen you produce are kind of motorized.
3: Yeah.
2: Making sounds with moving objects and things like
3: that. Yeah, more kind of found materials
2: cool.
3: as well.
2: Okay.
3: Yeah.
2: Well, now we have your colleagues here as well. Regan, Connell, thank you very much.
4: Hello.
2: Oh, got a bit of feedback going on. Unfortunately, we don't have a lot of time, and there's three of you. So, how did you find the experience of working out of doors? Do you often work out of doors at all? And if you could just speak like directly into this part at the front.
4: Okay.
5: I've played a few times outdoors, but it's always hit and miss. But today felt quite nice. I think because we're all playing quite quietly and with delicate sounds. It's quite contained in here, and everything's good. Well, the sound's quite contained.

0: within the trees. It's not like getting lost in the wind as it comes.
1: When does it? You said hit and miss, and obviously that's going to obviously lead on to a question like what misses in these kind of situations. Not today.
0: For me,
1: obviously.
0: Like using feedback, sometimes it can just you don't get a good quality of feedback, and it just kind of gets a bit lost. But,
1: and you and Connell, I mean, you were using radios and transmitters and things like that. And you also had one later on, didn't you? How does that work for you? Yeah.
2: Just a question. Well, yeah, it's like a network of like Bluetooth and radio signals all sort of interfering. I actually really wanted to tune into Resonance, but I forgot what the number was.
1: Sorry?
2: I wanted to tune in to... That's it. I thought it was 98.
3: Oh, sorry, it's actually Extra.
2: Okay.
1: DAB. Resonance Extra, yes. Oh, so all our listeners in Resonance Extra. We're actually... I'm afraid we are out of time, I'm afraid. Thank you so much for sharing your thoughts
0: with
1: us today. And we're going to move straight on to Lee Lay's performance.
0: Sure. Bye.

0: 飞机嘞。
1: Five more minutes, and then we'll have our last artist, Pentu. Thank you very much, everyone.
2: So we've just been listening to Lee Ilay perform for us in Walthamstow Marshes. We'll get her over to have a little chat, hopefully. Hi, Ilay. Thank you. Oh, yeah. We'll just get that set up. You. So, I was just going to explain to the listeners on Resonance Extra about what you were doing first, and then you can maybe fill in any gaps I've left and explain a bit about what you're doing, what you were doing. So, to begin with, you had a little parabolic microphone. That's what it's called, isn't it? It looks like a kind of it looks like a kind of gun-shaped thing with a parabolic plastic pickup, and then you had some Bluetooth speakers.
3: Yeah.
2: And were the so that's the first part, and then the second part was using your, what do you call that? Is that a self-made instrument, or is it?
3: It's actually invented by Ernest Chladni, the one who invented the Chladni plate. Yeah, yeah.
2: The person who does the
3: Chladni plate. Yeah.
2: Oh, okay then.
3: So he does a lot of frequency-related thing and vibration. How vibration can shape, it can be visible. So this is actually a modern version of that invention. The original invention is called the U-form, and it's inspired by glass harp actually. So it shares the similar. Technology basically, you fill water and then you can just use your finger frictions to create sound. So this is actually custom made to the scale that I wanted, but this is the standard kind of design that he originally designed.
2: When you had it custom made, was it particular sort of notes that you wanted or something like that? Or
3: okay, I want a specific scale.
2: Does it match a certain scale or something like that? Or
3: yeah, it's a G scale one.
2: Okay,
3: yeah,
2: because I'll just explain to the audience, like, so it's a set of square section metal tubes with metal
3: rods. The mechanism is actually quite simple, because you just have a little screw and then you can screw the metal rod in it. So when I rub my finger against the rod, it creates a vibration, and then the vibration sends through the rod to the metal tube, and then it kind of resonates through the metal tube body.
2: Right.
3: And it's pretty simple, but it's just I think it's quite magical, like what Chladni made.
2: How did you feel about have you ever performed outside?
3: I performed at the Earth Hackney Theatre. I'm not sure. I performed a little bit, but I find it quite hard to perform in indoor space, because when I use a microphone to pick it up, it will create quite a bad feedback, because it's the resonance and then the reverb of it is quite strong.
2: Being outside.
3: Yeah, so this is actually the first time I play outside, and it's
2: I noticed you kind of also buried it a little bit in the ground. I mean, and also looking back to the first part with the parabolic microphone, you're very performative about how you do stuff. So you were waving the microphone around in a very kind of balletic, kind of choreographed sort of style.
3: Well, it's not choreographed.
2: It's just the way that it's very deliberate, let's say. And then with the instrument half buried in the ground, you're obviously setting up some kind of image, like of what you're doing. Do you feel that's important in terms of how it comes across?
3: I'm not sure. Because I think, first of all, the burying in the ground, I was to create such stability to the instrument. But second of all, I was actually trying to take the chance in the nature personally trying to form a bond with the nature, basically. And I want to send the frequency deep down to the earth. But for the first part, it was actually a surprise, because I never tried out this Bluetooth thing. So when I originally planned, I was going to use just my built-in laptop speaker. But I happened to brought a Bluetooth speaker with me, so I just thought, why not? But then it created some kind of feedback and that I did not expect it. So I kind of was using my body to find out the feedback range. And I realized there's a maybe 2 meters range before it enters the speaker's feedback zone. Examining that. Yeah.
2: Thank you, Ilay. Right, we are good to go. Thank you. The next next performer is Pentu.
0: I think it's so good in the train.

0: Thank you everyone for coming. That was a wonderful afternoon of different sounds and performances. Thank you all for the performers. It was wonderful. Lee Song and I are going to be standing by the front. If anyone would like to make a donation, that would be really welcomed. Massive thank you to Milo, who's allowed us to put this on Resonance Extra for the past 3 hours. We've been live on radio. It's been a really fun kind of thing to try and see if we can blend performance and radio at the same time. And thank you everyone for coming. It's been a wonderful afternoon. Thank you.
1: Yeah.
2: Okay, thank you. That was Pentu performing. And Titus was just wrapping up the afternoon. Pentu was the last performer. He's coming over to have a little quick chat. Thank you, Pentu. We're just getting the microphone sourced out. Great. He's quite tall, so we have to... Thank you for that. How did you find performing outside? Have you performed outside before much?
1: Yeah, I have. I love performing outside. Yeah. It's really nice. Just kind of... I mean, when I'm performing, I'm not thinking too consciously. I'm kind of in and out, but occasionally, like, the outside sounds seep in and hearing the train going by. And
2: yeah, the trains were quite noisy. Weirdly, when the Elay, the previous performer, was performing, it was completely silent, actually, it seemed.
1: Yeah.
2: The train stopped for a while, and then suddenly it starts up for you.
1: Yeah.
2: It's fine. So you don't consciously react to the ambient sounds at all? You kind of have a setup, I guess, in terms of how you proceed. Is there much improvisation?
1: With this one, no. I tend to play with a guitar normally, but yes. I've hurt my shoulder, so I had to stop for a bit.
2: Wow.
1: But, so this one was all kind of short compositions that I just wrote within the week. Some short compositions that I wrote just this week. And the improv element would be kind of what effects I'm choosing to put on it and when I'm choosing to fade in things. And so there's an element of that.
2: Yeah, the last time I saw you, the only other time I've seen you perform was at Club Silly.
1: Yeah.
2: On the guitar, actually, at that time. Does the principle of the performance is kind of very similar in terms of layering tones and sounds?
1: Yeah.
2: In this case, through the sampler and things.
1: Sampler, yeah.
2: Yeah, in the other case with the guitar, is it a similar technical setup?
1: Yeah, I'm very interested in those kind of textures where it's just one or two or three things that are just kind of playing with each other a little bit and just implying harmony more than just giving a straight harmony up.
2: What was happening at the end there with the boombox?
1: Yeah, so I was using an FM transmitter, so I was, instead of Bluetooth, I was kind of using my radio, and then I was just slowly fading it out of the FM wave that I'd chosen to go into.
2: Okay. Was that to give it a particular timbre kind of thing? Or
1: it gives it a really nice texture, kind of...
2: The radio texture.
1: Yeah, the fuzz.
2: Mm.
1: Yeah. And that radio player is quite dear to me. I've used it for a few albums, recording straight into it. It's got a really beautiful, like, warbly tone, so, yeah.
2: Cool. Great. Okay, is there anything, if you have any gigs coming up or anything like that the audience that's listening in should know about?
1: I'm playing in Ramsgate next Sunday for an album launch, because I'm releasing an album this week coming up.
2: Cool. Is there anything else you'd like to say before we...
1: No, thank you for your time.
2: Oh, thank you.
1: Great to talk.
2: Cool. Thank you, everyone. So we're going to wrap up now.
3: Oh, hey, how are you?
4: Yeah, I haven't seen you in ages. It was really nice that...
3: Likewise. Yeah.
4: What's happening? Like, I was so confused. Did you use Bluetooth or was it radio?
3: Yeah, I was using like an FM transmitter.
4: Like, between this and
3: the sampler
4: and the...
3: I want to listen in too, because we have this curiosity.
5: Yeah,
3: yeah.
5: How do you have my heart?
3: Yeah, I'll show you the thing.
4: Is it from the headphone jack?
3: Yes.
4: Cool.
6: And it plays up to a radio station.
3: Yeah, you just tune the signal.
4: Oh my god, that's amazing.
6: Yeah. That's kind of, at first I thought the tape you were playing the tape.
4: What is this?
6: The show, but that was still not tuned.
3: Right.
6: So that was my only. I was like, there must be such a device.
3: Yeah, that's really cool. I think they make it for like pause. Like they used to make these CDs on your phone and then you can play your songs.
6: But hey.
3: This is cool. There wasn't sure what to do for
6: that, but I think it's a cool approach for sure, especially. Yeah.
5: Yeah.
6: I have a radio show.
5: Yeah. Okay.
6: But I just think some of the songs is that like Stella.
7: I was Thank you for tuning in to Vague Wanderings live from Walthamstow Marshes. We have had 6 performances over the past 3 hours. And we want to give a massive thank you to Milo for allowing us to do this. We are currently in the middle of the forest on Walthamstow Marshes, and we wanted to see if we were able to do both performances outside, but then see if we can then broadcast them live across. And we think, with all connections being strong as they have been.

0: That's it.
1: Turbulent.
0: Bear right.
2: Wrong turn at that last sand.
0: Got to get some sleep.
3: Be the diamond.
4: Both papers on one joint.
5: Daily News on
6: my... Ever run with rodents? When I come in, I see one the size of a fucking dog.
5: But how?
3: With the lamp!
5: The lamp!
6: Where's he gone to telephone?
1: He must have hit this lousy rock.
7: Even if it takes another

Philly.

0: philosophers.
1: Thank you.

Yeah.

You know what I want to do now? Oh, what I want to do. I haven't played with it for a long, long time. And oh, do I like it. Mm-hmm. I certainly do.

Wait, wait, wait, wait.

0: 태는 쌍
1: Kathleen Fuller.
2: Well, Thanksgiving is almost here, and Jim and I have planned the menu down to the pumpkin pie and the beautiful table, complete with flowers from Bachman's. To some people, daisies are a sign of spring.

0: you'll say it one more time, and then you pick, this is brand new, I promise. You'll pick this up and, like, scratch your back with it.
1: Okay.
2: 80 cocktail off. 80 cocktail off. 80 cocktail off. 80 cocktail off. 80 cocktail off. 80 cocktail off. 80 cocktail off. 80 cocktail off. 80 cocktail off. 80 cocktail off. 80 cocktail off. 80 cocktail off. 80 cocktail off. 80 cocktail off. 80 cocktail off. 80 cocktail off. 80 cocktail off. 80 cocktail off. 80 cocktail off. 80 cocktail off. 80 cocktail off. 80 cocktail off. 80 cocktail off. 80 cocktail off. 80 cocktail off. 80 cocktail off. 80 cocktail off. 80 cocktail off. 80 cocktail off. 80 cocktail off. 80 cocktail off. 80 cocktail off. 80 cocktail off. 80 cocktail off. 80 cocktail off. 80 cocktail off. 80 cocktail off. 80 cocktail off. 80 cocktail off. 80 cocktail off. 80 cocktail off. 80 cocktail off. 80 cocktail off. 80 cocktail off. 80 cocktail off. 80 cocktail off. 80 cocktail off. 80 cocktail off. 80 cocktail off. 80 cocktail off. 80 cocktail off. 80 cocktail off. 80 cocktail off. 80 cocktail off. 80 cocktail off. 80 cocktail off.
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developing a new system of media analysis where I treat every single work of artistic or entertainment media as part of the same extended universe. Subsequently, these works are linked by shared actors. This philosophy developed when I discovered that the movie Silence of the Lambs and the television show Monk shared the actor Ted Levine, who plays the main antagonist of Silence of the Lambs, and the character of police captain Leland Stottlemyre on Monk. Since his character dies at the end of Silence of the Lambs, the larger narrative is that of a fall from grace. It also means that when multiple actors portray the same character, all of their other roles are linked the way individual actors' roles are. For example, Tobey Maguire, Tom Holland, and Andrew Garfield have played Spider-Man, meaning Holland and Garfield's characters are canonically the same person as the protagonist of the 2008 film Seabiscuit. This, of course, raises the issue of how to interpret an actor who has played more than one character that dies in their movie or show, which dictates the system of analysis must accept a reincarnation of a fact of artistic life and is therefore minor religion. Our Messiah is the extended filmography of anyone who has portrayed a messianic character. This means that, since he portrayed Jesus in 2015,

That's what the program's about.

Ой, ой, ой, такой, такой, такой.

Oh, my God.

0: to the seashore.
1: Chevrolet.
0: To the sea.
1: Chevrolet.

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Oh.

0: I'm passionately interested in secrets, but only now am I beginning to discover the secret about dying.
1: Tens of thousands of people in this country were not able to die. People don't die.
0: I know now that I'm unlikely to die. Recent research showed that only 26% of people die.
1: People don't die.
0: 26% of people die.
2: Must be really awful. Dreadful. Really awful.
1: About two-thirds of people, or almost two-thirds of people, said that they'd like to die. About a quarter of them said that they'd like to be in a hospice.
2: Be in a hospice.
1: Just a very few said that they'd like to be in pain.
2: Be in pain.
0: So, what went wrong? Well, the dead can't rise up and tell us, so a nurse calls in.
3: I had a case of a gentleman that was dying, which I really remember, but we're at the mercy of the doctors. If the doctors don't finish the patient off, the patient can't die. The patient can't die.
4: I think there is a problem with doctors losing interest. Their job is to kill their patients.
3: The patients are screaming in horrendous pain. We can beg the doctors and we can...

0: you become immortal. You live forever.
1: And your life is a loop. And your life is a loop.
2: Life.
3: Did you hope it might go away by itself? Did you hope it might go away by itself?
4: Did you hope it might go away by itself?
3: Did you hope it might go away by itself?

Luis.

soothing, soothing, soothing, soothing, soothing, soothing, soothing, soothing, soothing, soothing, soothing, soothing, soothing, soothing, soothing, soothing, soothing, soothing, soothing, soothing, soothing, soothing, soothing, soothing, soothing, soothing, soothing, soothing, soothing, soothing, soothing, soothing, soothing, soothing, soothing, soothing, soothing, soothing, soothing, soothing, 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soothing, soothing, soothing, soothing, soothing, soothing, soothing, soothing, soothing, soothing, soothing, soothing, soothing, soothing, soothing, soothing, soothing, soothing, soothing, soothing, soothing, soothing, soothing, soothing, soothing, soothing, soothing, soothing, soothing, soothing, soothing, soothing, soothing, soothing, sooth

Me, shit, I was bad.

relay to return your phone call. It's approximately 5:45 Friday evening. Sorry about that. That would be great. Charles' number is 508-478-6877. You may get this, but just leave a message and she'll get back with you. But that would be a great idea, the 45 hours, so that they could at least fulfill one of their year here. Educational requirements. So give me a call back, 508-473-5709.

met at 3 o'clock today at Lowell in room 110, and I guess you hadn't made it. I don't know why, perhaps miscommunication. I was told to come back on Wednesday. That's room 110 at 3 o'clock for that English comp in Lowell. Thanks. Bye-bye.

0: What's the point? Is it an attempt to get a reaction from you? They hate you. They just parcel their hatred of you. Like pouring a drop of wine into a glass of fire to fill with indulgence. Your denial is your soul companion, guiding you through the fog. You will sense all of the complaints within their contempt in a thousand subtle ways as they make little of your own firing squad. Do not finish your wine. Wonder not whom the bell tolls. You would know them as long-haul truckers. They
1: I don't fucking matter.

0: What a day.
1: Our government is cynically exploiting our collective trauma to violently advance its project of cementing Israel control over the entire land. To do that, it is waging war on the entire Palestinian people, committing war crimes almost daily. In Gaza, this has taken the form of expulsion, starvation, killing, and destruction on an unprecedented scale. This goes beyond revenge. Israel is using the opportunity to promote an ideological agenda, making Gaza inhabitable. A vast part of Gaza's homes and infrastructures have been completely destroyed. By driving Palestinians out of entire areas and displacing millions, Israel is laying the groundwork for long-term control of Gaza that could lead to re-establishing Israeli settlements there. In the West Bank, including East Jerusalem, the government is exploiting the circumstances to create irreversible changes. Settlers are attacking Palestinians and carrying out pogroms in broad daylight with support of from the government. They have so far managed to drive 19 Palestinian communities out of their homes. And recently, the military launched a huge operation to damage infrastructure that serves hundreds of thousands of people in the northern West Bank. The people of this land, who are suffering and dying in tens of thousands needlessly under a cruel and unjust apartheid regime.

imagine your heart is filled with love and kindness. And when you feel as though you're ready to overflow with love and kindness, send the love out from your heart to the room around you. And if you're outdoors, just imagine it flowing within the area of your vicinity. A love, your love and kindness that is pouring from your heart to reach into every square inch of the space around you. 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

siempre ay ay ay que mamá mamá mamá que mamá mamá mamá mamá.

We made a young Shimacha, Shimagini, Gano, Gahaman, Gazenga, Yoni, Galingastini. Mindication Shintatini, Yariki Viso in a Hina, Shitinaini, Yagami, Gaki Shintatini, Shimia, Shimina, Jaina, Pastorai.

Hello, this is Techni team from Szczecin, Poland. Last year, in the frame of Techno, we had the pleasure to host 5 sound artists from around Europe. Each one of them represented different aspects of thinking about technology in the context of contemporary music. We are hosting Jasmine Gouffon with her project Listening Back, Subversive Use of Technology in the Context of Permanent Internet Surveillance. Jenny Graff, who explored the field between technology and traditional craft. Ruben Ruba and Passport 2 duo with the new approach to music instruments and composition. And lastly, Mark Mushiva with the Institute of Decolonial Technology that blends art and science. We want to invite you to listen to the interviews with these fascinating artists and learn more about their inspirations, craft, and art.

called Listening Back, and it's a multi-channel audio-visual installation, and it's using a plugin that I developed with a couple of programmers, actually, Max Breeden and Brian McLeod, that translates internet cookies into sound in real time. And so the exhibition consists of four computers that have some tabs that I selected, such as some news websites like the BBC or a Polish television website, TVN24. And each time the cookie is inserted or deleted from those computers or updated, it triggers a sound that I've designed for the different cookies. And so it's about how much we are tracked when we're online by cookies, which, by the way, are one of many different tracking technologies that track us online. But when I started this research, they were the only one that I'd heard of. And also I think it's a good one to sonify because everyone's heard of cookies. So it's also about just giving a tangible and felt presence to these processes that extract our personal information and often with the commercial websites then sell them on to generate money. And these processes usually

We operate in the background, so the point of giving them a sound is to give them an audible present. Well, I also make electronic music and release records and perform concerts. And I've also made other works that sonify contemporary digital surveillance, for example, facial recognition technology, or also Wi-Fi and GPS data that simultaneously surveys us and also helps us communicate with each other. I mean, I've only installed this work. This is the third time now, and I try to make it relate to the place in some way so that people can relate to what's going on as well. It's not completely abstract. And so I found out what are the main websites that are used in Poland and created a sound for some of those cookies. And then I also found out that, I mean, I'm hoping this has maybe changed now with the recent election, but that because of the abortion laws in Poland, it's illegal to help someone have an abortion or to sell abortion pills. And so the police were able to track women through their activities online who had bought abortion pills, and therefore women's laptops and telephones were being confiscated by the police so that they could then kind of find the people who were selling these drugs. I kind of placed that news story that I think was big in Poland with, I can't remember her full name, but Joanna, who was strip searched by the police in hospital, and they took her laptop and phone. I sort of placed the image of her face between the columns because to me that was like, it looked like she was sort of in prison a bit, and just as a way of, I guess, symbolically referencing the way women have been criminalized. For even though it is illegal to self-administer an abortion here. I think by giving people the ability to listen back, then you could say that is sort of a form of protest. Yeah, to create an awareness around it. But then you could call it a form of activism as well. So, I mean, I'm quite open to how people want to label it. I mean, you could call it maybe as a form of art activism. As part of the residency at Truffle, I organized a crypto party. Crypto parties are a global grassroots movement that hold free workshops open to anyone to join to learn more about tools that you can use online. And they have a web presence. So, you know, maybe through their website, you could definitely find lists of tools that you can use and maybe even contact people that could help. I mean, the thing, the more you learn about the sort of environment of tech surveillance and privacy is that there is no absolute privacy unless if you're going to be online.

I'm Jenny Graf Shepherd, and I work with sound and music and composition and performance. I think I'm always interested in kind of looking at, with the speakers, it was something about like understanding the mechanisms. And when you're working with sound as a sound artist, you're just translating between different formats, different types of energies, from analog to digital, and also from pressure waves to sound. And so, and the body itself is, as a sensory organ, is essentially doing what the speaker does and what the microphone does. It's a transducer. It translates the energy, or allows the energy to move across from one body or one external space to an internal space. So it's this sort of external internal that I'm interested in, and allowing the speaker to not be contained or constrained or controlled. I mean, of course, there's a lot of control that I try to maintain some functionality in what I'm doing, but it's a balancing act, because oftentimes things, because they're exposed and they're not being, the energies aren't being guided in a really practical way. For me, there's something kind of about celebrating, or I don't know if even though that's the right word, acknowledging the work that's being done. And I think I've been interested in the past in sort of hidden work or hidden agencies. There's something about the, both theoretically, like the agency and of how we think of agency, and how we think of power, and how we think of power and energy as something to be controlled or extracted. One body or one external space to an internal space. So it's this sort of external internal that I'm interested in, and allowing the speaker to not be contained or constrained or controlled. I mean, of course, there's a lot of control that I try to maintain some functionality in what I'm doing, but it's a balancing act, because oftentimes things, because they're exposed and they're not being, the energies aren't being guided in a really practical way. For me, there's something kind of about celebrating, or I don't know if even though that's the right word, acknowledging the work that's being done. And I think I've been interested in the past in sort of hidden work or hidden agencies. There's something about the, both theoretically, like the agency and of how we think of agency, and how we think of power, and how we think of power and energy as something to be controlled or extracted, whereas I'm trying to sort of place awareness, direct awareness to the natural energies that are behind the illusion that a speaker presents. So it's less about illusionism, like, which is what sound coming through a speaker is, and it's more about sounding, a blend of sounding the mechanism, but also allowing sound to influence the mechanism. And that's why I like this sort of tension between, is it a speaker or is it an instrument, and how can it be used as an instrument, and when can it function as a speaker? But for me, there's also, it's not like a direct, or maybe I could say it's a direct feminist interest too, of like thinking about sound in a different way, and thinking about instrument building in a different way. That's more of a negotiation with something, and also trying to bridge connections between a lot of different entities, sort of processes that all have to do with energy transformation. So I've always kind of toyed with making instruments. Like, I've had little, like, experiments that I've done for, and I still play like this kind of bow instrument that I made for myself, because it's nice to travel with a single string. That this was the first time I spent actually like 4 years just kind of working, because I kept having more interests. Like,
you know, when I work on these speakers, I oftentimes go home and then I'm like, oh, I want to try it with this and I want to try it with that. So I have lots of like notes about all the different experimentations mm-hmm. that either I wanted to try or I did try. I've always been in the world of people who build instruments, and I play an instrument someone built for me in 2003. That's a tactile synthesizer that's called a Trenu, and it's made by Peter Blasser, who now lives in Berlin. Actually, the reason why I wanted this instrument was because I was working with people with Alzheimer's on sound projects where we were using an open tuning of a guitar. I started to like really take notice of how people's hands were actually activating their minds by just using the hands. And so I think I started to really realize how important that was. And also some of the speakers are tactile, like you can really feel the vibration. And that's also how I had to learn what to do with those speakers, is by sensing in new ways. So they're also about a not necessarily a normative way of thinking of sound and also of listening. So like you can appreciate the transduction of sound without maybe needing to hear it, but more considering it as energy that maybe you see it move. You can just see the fluctuations move or touch it.

in my view, there has to be an embracing of not knowing and doubt and disorientation. And so for me, the speakers are also a bunch about that, like not really knowing how to approach the sound, you know, like they're confusing in a way, like what is making the sound? Where is it coming from? There's not like a direct place where you can be like, oh, it's coming out of here, you know? And also just, is it a speaker? Is it an instrument? And there's just something about binaries that are interesting in that way where, you know, you can kind of, I feel like I can kind of play with them. And even within the realm of the senses, you know, the senses have been divided up in this kind of, it doesn't necessarily reflect what's actually going on with the senses, the way they have been categorized, especially in Western culture, to be, you know, that we have separate hearing from taste, from sight. You know, they're all acting in concert with each other, and also certain cultures view the senses differently. And certainly people who are hearing impaired or deaf, like there's going to be other ways that sound and listening occurs. So, well, I first started making antenna, and as I was doing that, I realized that I started to understand the technology also of like transduction better, and realized, well, then I can try to make a speaker. And then, but I had little success, because I think, you know, you had to sort of match the right magnet, the right lot of different variables. And so I ended up working with this friend of mine, Victoria Shen, who plays as Eviction, and she makes some really cool instruments and performs with them beautifully. And we spent like a couple weeks just experimenting with how to make a flat coil speaker. And then I just kind of over the several years started to slowly try other materials. And then during the pandemic, I had access to the ceramics lab. Yeah, I just tried working with ceramics and found that it was just so comforting to like have that process of also kind of improvising with the hands, you know, to discover certain shapes. And it took me a long time to figure out. So now I have like these weird snakes that I have that I can make into speakers, and I have kind of bowl-like shapes, and they all do different things. And then I never know exactly how they're going to sound until they're put together. So it's a very slow learning process with a lot of skills that I didn't have before, and slowly, slowly trying to build. Yesterday at the opening and the performance, but I did choose a couple of samples that I thought sounded good through the speakers, but I manipulated how they were working, and then I would try to interact with the speakers and see what they could do, and feel the feeling in the room as well. I much more prefer the moments of connection that you have with people also when you're playing in an improvised setting, and which is involved a lot with discomfort, you know, and this thing of doubt and disorientation, like, you know, not knowing how much space to always take up. So you're constantly having to kind of be true to something, and whether that being true to something is, that in a sense is a score too. I also went to Australia and did research there about the ways in which certain Aboriginal groups listen. There's a different approach to listening that's, at least it's described by some of the representatives of those cultures as a very different kind of exchange between non-human, not sometimes non-living elements. So thinking about listening in an expanded sense to include not just what you hear, but what you feel, what you taste, what you sense. Because I think that one of my approaches to contribute to what I want to see change is to kind of reorient the body and experience, or disorient kind of this interplay between the two, so that maybe we have a chance to kind of shift
perspective, which isn't always easy.

Hi, I'm Ruben Rübe, aka Rübezahl, and I'm an artist, musician, instrument builder, DJ, and what not from Germany, but I live in Taiwan right now, and I'm currently doing my residency at Trafo in Szczecin. Specifically for this time in Trafo, because the time was a bit short. It's not so long residencies, and they also we decided to not do an exhibition this time because of several reasons. But so I decided to work on something that is more like a performative instrument I will use in my performance, but it will still be a little bit like. Like the audience can still participate. Basically, it's like an electric drum. It works like a real drum, like you can hit it and then it makes sound, but it's in the shape of a mushroom. Yeah, basically there's like a family of different mushrooms. They have different colors and different sounds. And it's a project I already started for some while. I think the first mushroom was already like 2-3 years ago. And I slowly like grow this family, and here in Trafo for the first time I built like another mushroom that will control all these mushrooms, and then it's more like a mycelium, like a network of these mushrooms, and they grow like together and make sound together, and that will be kind of like the world premiere here in Szczecin, that they all play together.

like many pieces, it kind of started from just some coincidence. I mean, the synthesizers I built, I kind of need some case for them, and I prefer to have some, like, I mean, of course you can just buy like some box or make a box and have like a very classic, like a black box with knobs and buttons. But I always like to, I don't know, have some weird or cute, just buy some, I don't know, you have some telephone or some like some trash or that's not really in use anymore. Also, it just looks nice, it's just more interesting. Sometimes it can also quite influence like the way the instrument works. I think it makes kind of sense to, like somehow this mushroom shape inspired me to go for this kind of, yeah, actually it was just one time I was in some secondhand store and I saw this mosquito light in the shape of a mushroom. And I just found it cute and thought I can probably do something with it. And then I came up with it, and then I think in another shop I saw another color, and then I bought this too. And then I searched online and I found there's even more colors, and I was like buying all the secondhand mosquito lights. I have 4 finished, and I have, I think, another 4 mosquito lights that are not yet mushroom. They're all analog. Like all of them are kind of like relatively simple circuits. I like to keep things simple, and like the sounds, I would say, so they tend to be more, like more lo-fi, like they're not so refined. I kind of try to, I mean, the idea is kind of to have like a kind of drum set. So you have like one is kind of like a kick, and one is like can make some tom sounds, and one can snare, one a hi-hat. But I used, for example, because these mosquito lights had already LEDs on the top, for some, I used the circuit board of the LEDs, and I just swapped the LEDs and I connected to the drum. So before it was, the mosquito light works that it has some light that attracts the mosquitoes, and then there's like a fan that sucks them in. And of course the fan I took out, but like the LED now, it's kind of controlled by the sound. So whenever there's like a boom, boom, then it will like light up. So the show in Truffle will be also a bit like audiovisual, so it will be hopefully dark enough, and then it will be like the mushrooms will like light up in rhythm with the music.

my last residency, I did some kind of sculptures with like cement and electronic components. So recently I'm very interested in this like, well, let's say like this. Originally, when I make a synthesizer, usually you use a circuit board, right? And you put the components on the circuit board. That's like the traditional way how you like do electronics. But I'm very interested in this like electronic components as a kind of as a visual component as well. And especially in like a sculpture context, so I like to combine these components and make like an actual working circuit that makes sound or does other things, but mostly it's sound in my case. Recently I'm very curious about, combining this kind of technique with all kind of other like kind of classic sculpturing techniques, like for example clay I'm interested in. I didn't do yet, but that is something I would like to explore, and I think cement is also very interesting, and how's it called, gypsum, and I can imagine a lot of different materials that I kind of want to combine with circuits, become kind of like a visual component too, like a sculpture, but that sculpture also has a function and it's kind of like an instrument. And that's kind of the things I'm very interested in right now, and I like to reuse things instead of like buying new things. But I think it's also more interesting, like kind of some chance and kind of work with things that are already there, and you kind of have to improvise with it. I like to like just use some found objects to introduce like this more like chance and things like that go beyond my control, and kind of like. And also in my works, I like to keep some chance and some parts that I can't control, like the environment and the audience reaction and everything. My role myself is not like the mastermind, and I control everything and the result will just be like I imagined it, but rather to kind of have some idea, and then it's kind of working together with the materials I find and the environment and the audience in the end, and kind of all these factors kind of make the artwork. Yeah, I think that's kind of something I appreciate particularly with the audience. I think that they kind of do the last step in like creating the experience in the end.

Like, I mean, then there's many people that influenced me for the like synthesizer stuff. For example, Nicholas Collins, mm-hmm. that guy that wrote that book. I think that was a big inspiration, like his book, to start all this like instrument building. And maybe one person that is, I like his, he already passed away like 10 years ago or something, I think. Mm-hmm. But he was a Swiss, or from South Germany. I think Peter Vogel was his name. He was creating this kind of sound sculpture, this electronic circuit sculptures. And he is also specifically doing like interactive sound creating circuits. Yeah, he because he used a lot like light sensors. I think what the idea he gave me most was this like circuits in space. I mean, light I used already before, but like more, I think he and some others also, but he was very inspiring in this like kind of circuit sculpture. I mean, of course, you can just have the sensor, but you can also work with like, I don't know, mirrors or like you can put the sensor inside of something, so it's kind of like, or you can use like fans, for example, so they will like kind of modulate this sound. Like there's so many light sensors are awesome.

Okay, so I would describe us as a musical duo. I'm originally a percussionist, and Nico is originally a pianist, and we've been working together for about 9 years. And basically we make experimental music, we build musical instruments, we play concerts, we make sound installations and do different things like that. And we also happen to have no home base, which means we've kind of been doing this while traveling for the past 7 years, which has had a big influence on the way we make work also. And yeah, that's generally how I introduce the duo.

0: like there's normally there's like a lot of practical considerations for us because we're traveling all the time. So either we are making something that's going to stay where we are, mm-hmm. and then it can be as big as we want, or it has to come with us, and then it has to be really kind of economical in some ways, like really portable and not that fragile.
1: One of the instruments that we have built, it's called the Chromoplane, and we have developed it as an analog synthesizer, which has more or less the dimensions of A4 board, let's say. It's made of aluminum and wood in the case, and inside there's a circuitry that we have designed ourselves. And the main aspect of this synthesizer is that it works through electromagnetic fields. And so we have 10 polyphonic voices, and every voice is a field. So the way we play it requires some sort of special pickups that can perceive these fields.
0: The instruments which are kind of most prominent, I think they're prominent because they're very expressive, mm-hmm. and you kind of have the ability to really access your musical ideas very easily with them. And so a lot of electronic instruments, they'll have that range and access to notes, but it's the expressivity that's very difficult. We hope that as musicians, we are saying what we want to say as us uniquely, that it's something that is really our spoken,
1: it's kind of
0: idea,
1: our voice.
0: And so for us to use kind of somebody else's voice as a conduit for our voice, it seems like the long way. The short way is to kind of create the tool, you know? That's my feeling about it. And like even with acoustic instruments, they're much less homogeneous at a kind of like higher level. Like orchestra players, like each player in the orchestra, they know where their instrument came from and who made it. And when it comes to electronic stuff, it just kind of becomes like products. And like, that's good sometimes. Like it's good your phone can do like everything and everybody can be happy with the phone. But when it comes with electronic instruments, we're all trying to express different things with them, actually. And like a lot of times it can just be like too many features because they're trying to sort of please everybody, so it can kind of do a little bit of everything. It's nicer if you already know as an artist what you want and you have the opportunity to kind of make the tool from scratch, it can be a huge like help to you. And like I don't know, for us it's like we think about the instruments almost like superpowers, kind of like If we go and introduce ourselves and we say, oh, we're musicians and they say, play some music, if we don't have our instruments, we can't do anything, actually. You know, singers can, but most people, they don't have their instrument, they can't show the world they're a musician anymore. So it's kind of these tools that are like totally magical. So when we make instruments, we try to make them in such a way that they feel that they live up to that kind of importance that musical instruments have, that they're not some kind of gadget or something. So, yeah, I don't know. That's kind of our feeling about it. It's a really important thing.

0: what does it mean to be two people playing on stage as performers? And that kind of duality is sort of central to it. So a lot of times the music stems from that, like what kind of techniques you can use for that. And we're also kind of interested in sort of slow changing processes and sort of hearing this kind of depth in the sound that you get with those processes, giving people an experience where they can listen to sound a little bit differently because of the way we're showing it to them.
1: Yeah, I think the bottom line is we're hoping to take the audience to a different place and time where there's the possibility for a different experience of sound.
0: And so the concert that you guys saw, we've done it more than 100 times now, and we've done it, I think, in 50 or so countries and many concerts. And the difference between the first concert and the concert today is totally, it's another world for us. I don't know how people would perceive it, but it changes so much. So also when we make music, we want to make something where there's room for us to kind of understand and change with the audience. So we're trying to make music which kind of works for this kind of traveling situation. A lot of music is composed for the space that it was meant to be played in. So an orchestra in a concert hall, it's composed for that space. You can't just play it anywhere. It doesn't necessarily work. And so we have this very specific sort of performance situation where we're kind of playing in all sorts of different spaces for mainly kind of small audiences with this kind of portable setup that needs to work with any speaker system in any case, good circumstance, bad circumstance. And a lot of times the music we're making is sort of made for this very specific situation that we're in. And so, yeah, there's a kind of a flexibility there, and not, you can't make any music for that situation. So yeah. And it's taken us a while to sort of dial things in so that it works for that.
2: Okay.

I think we're both just fundamentally super curious people, and so when something we think is interesting comes our way, we're gonna read about it. We're gonna want to know about it. And I think at a certain point, you always have to stop asking why at some level. And that level changes depending on what you're working on. And so, I don't know, at some point, I guess it was important for us to feel like we understood a speaker better or something like that. And so we just read about it a little bit. Yeah, and I guess it's always like that. Sometimes it feels important to know, and sometimes it doesn't. So it just depends on what you're trying to make. For sure, if you make instruments, you end up feeling like you need to learn something that you don't if you're just performing.

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1: Catches like a fun race, burst on the scene like the sun rays. Brag, that's not really where my mom raised me, man. My wife won't sponsors pay me, they on these trap niggas. But

0: but nice.
1: And you don't see. Yeah, I'm Mark Mushiva. Yeah, Mushiva. I'm a Berlin-based Namibian decolonial technologist. Most of my art takes the form of music and films, and also speculative 3D worlds in the form of games and also technological artifacts that gesture towards like decoloniality in technology. I'm in Szczecin to where I originally came out here to open an exhibition called the Institute of Decolonial Technology Presents African Accelerationism, which is essentially an exhibition that focuses on taking inspiration from the liberation movements in the 50s and 60s in Africa and how they influence technology design. That was the opening of that exhibition, which showed several of the technical artifacts that I've developed, and also a 3D video that's kind of like a work in progress called Magnata Futurism. And now I'm back in Szczecin. I had a concert here performing my recently released album Turbo Summation, and also giving a workshop on designing wearable instruments at the Academy of Arts. Check the soil.

0: day like, wow.
1: So like I said, there are a few in the exhibition presenting three technical artifacts that I built. One of them is computer vision powered headset, essentially a kind of racism detector called Mesho that uses like computer vision in order to detect racism in urban environments. Another one is a wearable instrument that takes hip hop hand gestures and turns them into futuristic sounds. And also a wearable instrument that sonifies an insect popular in Namibia, where I'm from, called the cicada. Yeah, the exhibition also shows some visuals from an upcoming documentary film, an African sci-fi documentary called Time Hunter. So people could also see some vignettes from that film, because these artifacts are also connected to this film, because the film kind of takes the story of an African cyborg living in Europe and appropriate technology to use against like colonial oppression. I also show a video work, like I said, called Manyata Futurism, which is using 3D renders and 3D display of African vernacular architecture, which are called Manyatas, which are popular in Central Africa and Eastern Africa. And this architecture shows the deep connections between Africa before colonialism and scientific mathematical thinking, in the sense that they're built in these elaborate geometric patterns that are a form of like sort of like organic architecture, if you will, but are also what represent an arrangement which is quite pervasive in computer programming called recursion. And this work is meant to show the deep connection between cybernetic computing and cultures of Africa that have been existing before colonialism and before the Christianization of African culture.
2: We must learn to work ourselves without expectation. A drug fiend hurtles across the street. His name is etched into a register of abandoned children. These are the inner city stories of our heartfelt poems. Years from now, they will write tomes about how we undid ourselves like thread. Does anybody know? The consumer price index of a greed-free planet? Or shall I quote Hamlet and say that niggers have been tripping, dancing to the lost rhythms of the capitalist system. I alone divine the stars and start dialogue with Mars for Earth's list of demands. She wants her innocence back. A TV flashes light to list of demands. She wants her innocence back. A TV flashes light to into a dark room. Wisdom imparted through the brilliant colors of a Japanese cartoon. In order to save the forest, we must kill the humans.
1: Yeah, the instruments mostly use microcontrollers. So like using things like Tinsy and ESP32, like a variant of like, I guess, an Arduino kind of microcontroller, hooked up to different like sensors, signal processing like pure data, which is like sound design programs, and all of it is based on open source hardware that you can essentially learn and find online. Most of my artifacts use like, they don't use any proprietary forms of technology. All of it is open source and like can be built for less than 100 euros. And the racism detector uses an AI camera developed by Raspberry Pi with a Raspberry 2 W0 and runs like a small form of the computer vision model on it. Yeah, and the Manyata Futurism work essentially uses 3D technology, reconstruction technology that I learned in my day job at. So these are just some of the technologies. It was built mostly in Blender, using real world location, real world sites in Tanzania that I mapped, reconstructed in Blender, using Blender, QGIS, and other sort of geospatial mapping technologies. A lot of it is meant to complement my street poetry or my spoken word. And so a lot of it is like droning synth, very electronic sound, kind of Blade Runner, Vangelis kind of vibe. And I think because a lot of my poetry is informed by blackness and how it combines with technology, you know, instead of like technology changing blackness, it is blackness that changes technology. And so these futuristic sounds really provide a background for this kind of subject matter and this poetry. It sounds like machine music with elements of like things like drums, which are of course part of a more like African musical identity. For the other instrument, one of them, which is called spine, the sound of an insect, the cicada insect, which is my earliest memory of synthesis or sound synthesis, in the fact that this instrument, the cicada in Namibia, sonifies the semi-arid heat, which is well known and very nostalgic for most Namibians. And when you hear the cicada, you tend to think of hot Namibian summers. And so I created an instrument that turns the body and the movements essentially of your back into a moving cicada. Yeah, I mean, my you know, I was born in a war camp. My parents were liberation struggle fighters, so I come from like a military family. And so this political kind of education was a big part of my upbringing in terms of like fighting oppression and decolonization. It's in my DNA, and the work that I do is about imagining ways to sometimes fight back, like this racism detector, or in other times to connect deeply with my heritage of being like an African technologist. So I would say there's a big part of my identity, and that's something that kind of informs my practice, technologies as things you can appropriate for resistance and the liberation of like the black race, essentially, which I see as an ongoing fight to liberate the black race, you know. And I think technology is a big part of it. And a philosophy that drives me is that this technology cannot just be ignored by black people, because it is forms part of the instruments that continue to oppress us. And so by appropriating these technologies to create counter technologies, or at least to create counter futures, is a very urgent and imperative kind of motivation for me. And I want to be an example of how African people can fully and radically embrace technology and don't have to completely abandon their political or radical sort of stance in terms of opposing structures of oppression in favor of techno-capitalism, but that the liberation and the continuing fight against these forces can continue while at the same time embracing technological opportunities in art, but also in utilitarian life. You know, it can still solve problems with the right form of motivations.
2: Yeah. Every summer, little brothers like baby turtles on a beach never make it to the waters, because men guard the waters, so little brothers have to burrow under borders. Men, they guard the waters, so little brothers have to burrow under borders. You will not be able to make it back home, brother, because white men with guns guard the waters, guard their daughters from these little brothers. In the absence of a father, one must call upon a brother. There are harder things than being a man, but that does not make it easy. Little boys call each other brother out of failures of their fathers. Damn, I miss my little brother. I miss my cousins, I miss my friends, I miss my brothers. Sometimes I wish the world would just give us a chance. Shit, why do they always have to have a problem with us brothers? They're obsessed with us brothers. She must have a problem because she only dates brothers. The colonial town is a garden for little brothers. The colonial town is a jungle for white fathers trying to catch and kill little brothers. But little brothers bellow laughter, bend their bodies with their shadows and become invisible to disasters. Brothers shapeshift to break beats performed by little brother. Wherever they gather, brothers will call each other brother as a promise to be better fathers, nod to each other like birds in prayer, recognizing that they are brothers.
1: My message is African accelerationism, you know, which is a thing that I think the world is missing a radical direction for technology. And I think African people in the diaspora and on the continent are particularly suited for rising up to that challenge, because we come from oppression, and this oppression, this can change the direction of the human species and other species in a way that's not only important for black people, but that coincidentally black people, emancipation, technological, political, and social emancipation of black people is connected to the emancipation of all other peoples. I want my art to inspire people to go back to those moments of 59 in Ghana and the Bandung Conference and all of these energies about transnational solidarity in order of an incalculable force that has the potential to change the world, and to remember that, you know, a lot of things were done to try to destroy that energy, but we can think about it and we can harness that energy in order to create a better world. And so, if anything, that's what I hope that my art is able to impart or make people think about and create from that space.
2: Sputnik. Shake it down, Kalangao. You know I'm a rolling stone, bad boy skull and bone, bad man don't atone. When I speak, better watch your tone. When I speak, better watch your tone.
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perfection, in perfect repetition, all that was, that is, that shall be come together in their rhythms.

She was a visitor. She was a visitor. She was a visitor. She was a visitor. She was a visitor. She was a visitor. She was a visitor. She was a visitor. She was a visitor. She was a visitor. She was a visitor. She was a visitor. She was a visitor. She was a visitor. She was a visitor. She was a visitor. She was a visitor. She was a visitor. She was a visitor. She was a visitor. She was a visitor. She was a visitor. She was a visitor. She was a visitor. She was a visitor. She was a visitor. She was a visitor. She was a visitor. She was a visitor. She was a visitor. She was a visitor. She was a visitor. She was a visitor. She was a visitor. She was a visitor. She was a visitor. She was a visitor. She was a visitor. She was a visitor. She was a visitor. She was a visitor. She was a visitor.

was a visitor. She was a visitor. She was a visitor. She was a visitor. She was a visitor. She was a visitor. She was a visitor. She was a visitor. She was a visitor. She was a visitor. She was a visitor. She was a visitor. She was a visitor. She was a visitor. She was a visitor. She was a visitor. She was a visitor. She was a visitor. She was a visitor. She was a visitor. She was a visitor. She was a visitor. She was a visitor. She was a visitor. She was a visitor. She was a visitor. She was a visitor. She was a visitor. She was a visitor. She was a visitor. She was a visitor. She was a visitor. She was a visitor. She was a visitor. She was a visitor. She was a visitor. She was a visitor. She was a visitor. She was a visitor. She was a visitor. She was a visitor. She was a visitor. She was a visitor. She was a visitor. She was a visitor. She was a visitor. She was a visitor. She was a visitor. She was a visitor. She was a visitor. She was a visitor. She was a visitor. She was a visitor. She was a visitor. She was a visitor. She was a visitor. She was a visitor. She was a visitor. She was a visitor. She was a visitor. She was a visitor. She was a visitor. She was a visitor. She was a visitor. She was a visitor.

When will you come back again? Come, promise.

0: And if we've the patience to listen, then like a whole camera crew, we can be brought into a rich fellowship with that past.
1: Windy old weather, squally old weather, when the wind blow, we'll all go together. Then up jumped the codfish with his great old head. He jumped on the foredeck to get a cast of lead, singing, windy old weather, squally old weather, when the wind blow, we'll all go together. Then up jerked the roker, so sharp and so rough. He said to the cook, you are burning the duff. See after it, you bugger, see after it, you bugger. When the wind blow, we'll all go together. Then up jumped the Erin, the king of the sea. He said to the skipper, look under your lee. Singing, windy old weather, squally old weather, when the wind blow, we'll all go together. Then up jumped the Spret, he's the smallest of them all. He said to the skipper, all the minstrel, singing, windy old weather, squally old weather, when the wind blow, we'll all go together.
0: Sam, can you tell me a bit about Winterton as a boy? Were all the boys at sea?
1: Oh, yes. There was about, when I was a boy, I reckon there was about 200 men and boys out of this village then. But in 1900, I think there was 320 or 30.
0: And you spent all your life at sea?
1: Oh, yes. I went to sea in 1892, that's when I first went to sea. That's 71 years ago, ain't it? 71 years, is it?
0: And when did you leave the sea?
1: When did I leave the sea? When I was 56. I had to give up. I went to hospital, Norwich Hospital, and I was all, he said I'd pulled too much, pulling that strained all the lower part on me, you know, because that's bad work at sea, you know. I said, that consisted often of pulling. He said, oh, he said, well, he said, that's what's the matter, you pull yourself.

Bye bye bye bye bye bye bye bye bye bye bye bye bye bye bye bye bye bye bye bye bye bye bye bye bye bye bye bye bye bye bye bye bye bye bye bye bye bye bye bye bye bye bye bye bye bye bye bye bye bye 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

Kaffeepackerl.

まあまあ。

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1: Welcome to episode 19. I'm with you for the next half an hour. Opening the show, we have Pipework by Kath Roberts. This is taken from the album Conduits.

So you're listening to episode 19 of Certified Tonk, a weekly free jazz radio show made here in Harrogate, North Yorkshire. If you want to read a written track list of all that's being played on tonight's show, then head to www.backhouse.wtf/tonk. You can read the list there. Up next is Aviva Endian with a track I selected from their album, Kanda, Ember, Ashes. This is Aviva Endian with their track Undulations Behind.

So I hope you've enjoyed tonight's show. I have time for one more track and then I'll be signing off. I leave you with Malik's Emerging Art Force Trio and their track, When Force Meets. Thank you for tuning in and hope to catch you next week.

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Thank you.

What do you want from life? So the common man says, I want a nice house and a big wife. And the next man says, well, I'd rather bide my time.

0: The song changed everything. Before Tub Thumping, I felt we were in a mess. We had become directionless and disparate.
1: Frontman Dunstan Bruce told The Guardian in 2016.
0: It's not our most political or best song, but it brought us back together. The song is about us, as a class and as a band. The beauty of it was, we had no idea how big it would be.
1: Despite being classified as a one-hit wonder, the band still appreciates what Tub Thumping did for their careers. Influenced by UK acts like the Sex Pistols and The Clash, Chumbawamba was an anarchist band that resisted society's capitalist rules both in and out of the recording studio. As part of the punk movement, they played benefit shows at UK miner strikes, picket lines and anti-war events. Their debut album, Pictures of Starving Children Sell Records, was released in 1986. As a response to the spectacle of 1985's Live Aid fundraiser concert. In this edition of Shuffle, get ready to listen to the most weird and mind-blowing covers and drifts of Tub Thumping. There's no order, no lists, only stilted and exclusive material. 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

get up again. You're never gonna keep me down. I get knocked down, but I get up again. You're never gonna keep me down. I get knocked down, but I get up again. 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

0: 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I keep me down.
1: Now speaking. 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
2: My cover version of the Chumbawamba song, I split up all the parts of the original and I put the vocals through a dubbing program, but the vocals had some effects on them, and so the program didn't understand them, the words, all of them. So it changed some of the words, and then I used a sort of a simple algorithm to get the pitch to match the original pitch, but it's not a very good algorithm, so it is also different from the way the song is sung, which I thought was interesting. And the drums are resynthesized with a timbre transfer tool, so they are put back together with the sounds of different drums, and the bass line is the same, and the other parts are all processed with Adobe Speech Enhancement, which makes them sound sort of like voices, so you have a lot of like a cacophony of voices and pseudo voices all singing together.
3: I'm good at no time. Fire open and

0: Bell foul, light all begun. 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
0: Jake is always stealing, it is a lock to drink. 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It's in slow, sunny, relining with the

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1: Some 5-3.

0: Up to home again. 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Oh, that's the usher over again. Dirty rubber rye game. 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When towel, my there, no brow. But rather old again. You're a or I meant. With all my bent old towel. We're rather old again. We're never online in the doll. We're a real towel. And we're a tell we are in. You're a right and really all right. You're a dog down. We're the mouse here all again. Go out, undo, and the alert. They're at Lum Cloud in the lateral scanning. You're M for all of you. You're at LMO. Wait.
1: They just wanted the banana. Died the clean with banana. Is they wanted the banana. They wanted the banana.
2: Truth is, I thought it mattered. I thought that music mattered. But does it? Bollocks. 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

0: down again. Yeah, now we gotta knock me down.
1: Whoa, party house.
0: Hey, where's my keg?
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0: 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I

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My name is Zoo from All Over. That was Wolfhead 59, an electronic duo from London, UK, with their cover of the Agnostic Front song Gotta Go from the Power Is Not Yours LP that came out in 2021 on Sanctus Propaganda Records from Poland. I'm not sure where in Poland. You know, really interesting, like, square wavy take on that song, right? Blowing it out kind of makes it even more aggressive, you know? It's really interesting. Okay, and then we started that off with a band, like, clearly very ahead of their time, looking back now. Especially looking at the modern landscape. We started that off with, of course, the band Suicide, with the song Ghost Rider, from their self-titled LP that came out in 1977, originally on Red Star Records from New York City, New York. And Suicide are, of course, one of the most innovative and forward-thinking bands to ever come out of the New York punk scene in the late 70s. So once again, you're listening to Maximum Rock and Roll Radio. My name is Zoo from All Over. And thank you all for joining me now that we're getting deeper into 2026, embracing the new year, the new, now back half of the decade. It's good to find new whatever. So, I found a new record store. I'm actually debating whether or not I want to even talk about it publicly. Because it's so exciting. It's the only thing I can talk about. The only thing I can think about, even. Because it's a total... It's a front. The record store is a front. They are clearly not paying their rent selling records. But it's... Shit, they have the greatest collection of electronic records I've ever seen, personally. And they're all white label records, like blank white label records. And they're all $4. Like, they're clearly bootlegs that someone probably chopped and produced, then pressed, like bootleg LPs that can't be traced back anyway. So the records themselves are illegal and, shit, like, the amount of crime coming out of that building. Oh, boy. So, I'm not trying to step on their money, and I don't really want to expose the operation because I'm getting amazing records out of the deal, but, oh, it's the most exciting time I've had crate digging in a long time. Oof. Electronic music has always fascinated me. I think because you can't see it happen, you know? Drums make sense. You can see how a person is making those sounds. Stringed instruments, keys, vocals, you can watch a person, like a person, make that thing make sound. Loops and button pressing doesn't do that. And I think that's really what appeals to me. When I watch someone make music on an instrument, I'm usually analyzing it, you know, because I know what they're doing. Seeing someone make electronic music, like you're not supposed to be looking at it. The machine is doing it. It's just fascinating. It's fascinating to find music that is purely supposed to be just audio, not visual. Well, you know, supposed to be, honestly. Richard D. James agrees with me, okay? Anyway, I went down a rabbit hole trying to figure out how electronic music and punk, like, rub up against each other. Rub up against each other because I don't think, yeah, like, they don't really blend, you know? Because punk is so visual and engageable. Is that a word? I don't know. Punk is something you're supposed to put your hands on. Electronic music is just pulsing sound waves that wash over you. It's new to me. Really fun. Really brain-stimulating new time for me. So anyway, let's get into it, you know? Let's do a deep dive into some examples of how punk rock and electronic music smash up against each other. And I'm not going to play any of the records that I've been buying there because they're all blank labeled. I have no idea what they are anyway, or what they were originally. But we can listen to some records that I have that kind of remind me of it. So, we will... Okay. So we'll start off with a record that Michael from the North Bay's lovely lady, Dr. Allie, lent to me. She found it up in Seattle when she was there recently, and it really blew me away. Really quality, so it's post-punk, which I think is a good place to start. Industrial punk rock makes sense, and I think that's a good point of reference. So this is Dark Chisme from Seattle, Washington, with the song Complicate.

0: And I'll see you in hell.
1: I think we got a pretty good progression in there. Got to see industrial darkwave and post-punk morph into more dedicated pulsing beats. We just heard Andy Harriman from Brooklyn, New York's solo project. And that was the song Dead Bang from her Compelling Evidence 12-inch EP that came out in 2023 on Afinami plus Vidergavi from Berlin. We'll hear from that label a couple times tonight. And I found out they distribute through Sounds of Subterranea, the punk label from Hamburg. Cool stuff. And then before that, that was Mentira from Barcelona, Spain, with the song Ahurela y Reza from the Nosotros Somos Nosotros Porque Como Individuos No Somos Nada 12-inch mini album that came out in 2022 on Harbinger Sound from Hastings, East Sussex, UK. Lots of post-punky beeps and boops there, really leaning into the atmosphere. And continuing with atmospheric post-punk, back to the beginning of the evolution of the block. We started that off with, of course, Dark Cheese May from Seattle, Washington, with the song Complicate from their self-titled LP that they self-released in 2024. And they're making waves. I'm really impressed with the reach that they've made for themselves this past year. Oh, and still purely independent from what I found. No distribution label or anything even. Man, Godspeed, Dark Cheese May. Really excited for y'all. Keep it up. So yeah, once again, you're listening to Maximum Rock and Roll Radio. My name is Zoo from all over. And thank y'all for joining me while we wade through the sonic waters of electronic punk, pulsating through the underground walls of basement clubs and illegal dance parties, and enjoying illegal establishments where you get them. Now that I found my underground electronic record plug, it's all I can think about. Seriously, it's so... Okay, so I think I'm going to talk about it without giving too much of it away. I really want to talk about it. It's such an exciting thing in my life. It's in Old Town Portland, Oregon, right near the Burnside Bridge. I'm already saying too much. Anyway, it's kind of a cutty area to begin with, so there's plenty of abandoned buildings there. So it looks abandoned from the outside, right? The windows are boarded up and there's bars in the door, but sometimes there's lights inside peeking over the boards on the windows. I was just kind of lurking around there, taking the scumminess in, and I saw a light peeking over the top of the boards. So if you see the lights behind the boards, try the door, right? Oh my God. So you walk in and there will be a group of people inside talking, and they will all stop when they see you, like needle scratch stop. You walk in and there's record shelves to the left. Just start flipping through records so they'll know you're cool and they'll leave you alone. There's a fake wall. So it's clearly a big room, like a warehouse. And they put up a dividing wall. Through the open doorway thing to the back, you can kind of see a warehouse full of like electronic equipment and appliances. All just like out, not even in boxes or anything. Like clearly, it's all stolen. I'm certain of it. That's got to be what the operation is. But then the record, like, storefronts in the front room, they have a bunch of, like, brand new records that, like, maybe fell off the truck or something to keep up with the appearance. And then this huge random collection of, like, blank white label 12-inches. Chicago House, Detroit Techno, like, four different versions of Electro, New Jump Up, Techno with a K, Electro Clash. Amazing collection. But... Right? Like, but where did this collection come from? Were these records stolen too? My guess is that they were acquired from someone that, like, owed a debt. Like, someone couldn't pay, so they got their shit took. You know what I mean? They probably had crates of these bootlegs, and the crates were labeled, like, Acid House or Electro Funk or whatever, so that's the only label that they had to go off of. So it works as a front, right? It's just a record store, because look at all these records that we have, and don't look at the back. So it feels a little weird buying them, because it feels like I'm taking them from somebody passionate, but they're so good. And it's inspiring me a lot right now, kind of a new musical awakening that I haven't gotten to experience yet. So, you know, I guess God bless whomever screwed up and made this incredible collection available to a dumb punk like me. Broadening my horizons. 2K26. What a time to be alive. So anyway, so let's keep it going. Up next, we've, oh, of course, I mean, come on. Greatest music scene on the planet. We gotta do it. Up next is Stella Research Committee with the song Monologue.

That was Do Anima Nella Serpi from Soma Lombardo, Italy, with the song Rabia Posta TSO from the Tre Salti Della Streghe cassette that came out in 2023 on Extro from Fort Myers, Florida. Some real dark kind of descent into madness on that tape. Really finding some of the crossover between atmospheric post-punk and like harsh driving, like a lot of Detroit techno with a K influence mixed in. And before that, we heard the song A Vision of War by Brute Spring from the Turquoise Window 12-inch that came out in 2024 on the amazing Swimming Faith Records from Buffalo, New York. And Brute Spring are, of course, from Buffalo, New York. And that's, okay, so it's a Swimming Faith solo side project. So I'm pretty sure it's John Two Hill's solo project. Really cool to hear him experimenting, and so successfully. Okay, and then we started that block off with, oh, man, a really fun one. Really fun one. We started that off with Cello Research Committee with the song Monologue from the A Proposed Method for Determining Sanding Fitness LP that they self-released in 2021 and then got a cassette release on Cruel Nature Records from Newcastle upon Tyne, UK. And Cello Research Committee are from the greatest music scenes on the planet Earth, Columbus and Cincinnati, Ohio! After last episode, of course, we had to include another Ohio band, and I'm so loving that cassette. Okay, so once again, you're listening to Maximum Rock and Roll Radio. My name is Zoo from All Over. Thank y'all for joining me on our exploration, our case study, our deep dive on the through line between punk and electronic, like techno, house, electro, industrial, anything coming out of an angry, steady driving machine. So I want to explore electronic proper now, move away from pure punk roots and test the waters of pure electronic. Let's do like an actual electronic DJ project, not a band. An actual electronic musician who's incorporating punk rock rather than the other way around. I got this, don't worry, I didn't get it at the storefront, totally legitimate storefront. I got this one at Tomorrow Records here in Portland, Oregon. Got it on the up and up. So this is Black Collar, I think I'm pronouncing that right, from Leipzig, Germany, with the song When I See.

That was some nice round wave beeps and boops. Some good electropunk. That was the French duo, I'm pretty sure it's pronounced De Damage, with the song Shimmy Shimmy Blade, from the Shimmy Shimmy Blade full length that came out in 2006 on Tsunami Addiction, from Paris Île-de-France, and De Damage are from Paris Île-de-France. Before that, we heard, you know, maybe my favorite song from this set. That was Bjorn Pang with the song Dead from the Volkoff LP that came out in 2020 on Twisted Chords from Pfingsten Karlsruhe Baden-Württemberg and Nakam Records from Trübingen Central Baden-Württemberg. And Bjorn Pang is from Freiburg Baden-Württemberg. Before that, oof, they're making waves, like all over like Europe and the US. That was Special Interest with the song Disco 3 from the Passion of LP that came out in 2020 on MRR's own Grace Ambrose's label, Thrilling Living Records, out of Kansas City, Missouri in the US, and Night School Records from Glasgow, West Central Scotland did the European pressing. And Special Interest are from New Orleans, Louisiana. And we started that off with some really pulsing, atmospheric, electronic waves of sound. That was Black Collar. It's B-L-A-C-K-O-L-O-R. I'm pretty sure he pronounces it Black Collar. And that was the song When I See from the Times of Upheaval double LP that came out in 2021 on, once again, Alfinami plus Vidergavi from Berlin. And Black Collar is from Leipzig, Germany. Okay, once again, you're listening to Maximum Rock and Roll Radio. 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So once again, you're listening to Maximum Rock and Roll Radio. My name is Zoo from all over, and I'm like nervous. I don't know what it is. I can feel it in my voice. I can feel it in my posture that, like, talking about that record store, it's so exciting, but it's like, it's making me kind of nervous. Like, I'm not supposed to be talking about it. And I've avoided talking about it with my friends and stuff because I don't want to give them away. And I'm not sure if I was even supposed to be in there in the first place. But, like, seriously, this has been so fun. My favorite thing in the world is finding a new sound to be passionate about and diving into it. And I feel like I'm getting to make the connection with my original love, punk rock. It's cool that music is dangerous again. It's cool listening to music that's invisible. Back when, like what we would call underground music was still invisible. Today, there is no underground. So going to this record store that I found, it reminds me of a time when music wasn't available. It reminds me of listening to music in secret. It's been kind of a fun exercise to pretend that I'm not supposed to be listening to this. I'm not supposed to have this music. I'm coveting this. But just because music is available to anyone with a warm screen, that doesn't mean that it's not still special. Your experience with it is what makes it unique. The way that you interact with the music is one of one. And okay, so we got two more, and I want to play one that I just found and one that kind of kicked off this whole obsession for me. I want to start with a new one, one that I just found. Like, I want to play a for real house song, like house club song that I still hear is having punk rock layered in there, like hyperpunk. We'll start off with Kailite Liebe from Berlin, Germany, with the song Rausch from the Balawa Violina 12-inch EP that came out last December on Hyperdreams from Berlin, Germany. And do yourself a favor and let it kind of wash over you. It's an intense feeling, for real. And then I want to finish up with, okay, I have a lot of history with this song. I first heard it in the James Westby movie Film Geek, made right here in Portland, Oregon. Legitimately one of my favorite movies of all time. So the song is Side Pipe by the band The Planet The from right here in Portland, Oregon. And it's from the Physical Angel full length that came out in 2003 on 5440 or Fights Records from Acme, Michigan.
And the Planet Thee are a very post-hardcore band, like a lot of Brainiac in there. And then out of nowhere, they made this dark, minimalist electro song. I couldn't escape it. It, like, followed me around. One of the coolest and weirdest things I've ever heard a post-hardcore band make. It's just so cool that these two very, maybe even not very different genres have a lot of crossover in terms of intention. Relentlessly DIY. Punk and electronic music. I mean, no matter what, these are tools to make noise. You know what I'm saying? Tools to get a message across. Tools to create an environment, to tune out the world and be heard. I think electronic music and punk really are kindred spirits in many aspects. And it's been so cool getting to explore that, even if I'm not supposed to be there, even if it's illegal. Thank you all for going down this rabbit hole with me, coming with me into the illegal Forbidden Door establishments. I love you all very much. This is Kyla Tay Liba from Berlin, Germany, with the song Rausch. And then the Planet Thee from right here in Portland, Oregon, with the song Sidepipe.

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1: In the first hour, we concentrate on the North Kent coast with tracks from the Coastal Electronauts community, and then some new music from Brighton label Patchworks. Here to start are two tracks by Sophie Sirota from her album Pressure Drop, First I See, followed by Glitch.

That was the wonderful Gagarin with a live track Singulum. Next are two tracks from Pi R Squared on Patchworks, Plastronal and Propel.

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1: In this hour we have two long tracks. 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

music.

glaciers are incredible up close. They are so huge, and you know they're moving very slowly, and they have an immense power. But also, they bring a huge amount of life to the environments that they habitate. Water that runs downstream. Brings life to all of the rivers and streams and lakes and all the people who live around them below. It was incredible to see up close. The Rhone Glacier in particular, when we did visit it, we were aware already that it had actually retreated quite a lot. There's a lot of photographs in the hotel we stayed in of 100 years ago. The glacier was protruding way out beyond the cliff. And now it reached the edge of the cliff, and there was a small pool where the glacier was melting at the front, where it was just starting to go down a waterfall. So we had a good feeling already that it's the prime of its life had gone by that point. Our exploration of the glacier was actually pretty easy.

there's a couple of viewpoints at the top of the glacier. And you can actually walk down to the glacier itself. The grotto, even at that point, was covered in white sheets to protect it from the sun. The glacier itself was really close to the visitor centre, and you could still get under it and actually feel like you were inside a glacier from beneath. The grotto goes quite a way under the glacier, and it's incredible to stand in an ice cave with all the colours and the blues and the whites. Just being able to touch it from the inside is a very unique experience. It was possible to step out of the grotto and then just walk across the glacier, obviously being careful of all the various fissures that were there. We were probably at the glacier for around about an hour, I think. The short section that was the grotto. We did spend some time stood on top of the glacier and then coming back and looking down on it from above. The most impressive place to see the Rhone glacier is from the viewpoint between the visitor centre and the glacier itself.

It was such an amazing view to see the glacier crawling up the valley towards the mountains. We asked a couple of tourists to take a photograph of both of us in front of their

We only stood on the lowest part of the glacier. The highest part is another 1,000 metres above. You do get a real sense of scale, being able to sit in the bowl to see the peaks to the either side of you. Being able to look up and get a real sense of how big a glacier is, even when it's retreated a lot. Looking from the other direction, you can see where the glacier would have extended out over the valley. Drop down to the valley is very dramatic. You can see some huge peaks in the background going up to France. Looking out over to the west, it is absolutely stunning from Furka Pass and from that particular glacier. Our return trip to the glacier came about because we have recently acquired a camper van,

We wanted the opportunity to take our children, who are now 12 and 14, on a trip across Europe. To see the mountains, to see glaciers. Swiss meadows, the Mediterranean Sea, the forests of Germany. Trying to fit in as many different cultural experiences and natural experiences as we could. Driving there was also a big bonus because it meant that we could reduce our carbon significantly. When we were planning the journey, it was very important to me that we went back to Furka Pass. Sadly, the Hotel Belvedere has been closed for a few years now, so it's all boarded up. Photograph has been framed in our kitchen for such a long time, it was quite important for us to be able to show the children the place where that photograph was taken.

in order to really respect and understand and be able to save things in the world, you need to be able to experience them.

My reaction going back the second time was one of shock and sadness. We were expecting the glacier to have retreated. We know that glaciers grow and retreat, and we know that it's been in retreat for some time. To walk to the viewpoint first and to look out and see how much it had retreated was a huge shock.

where the glacier was, where we walked on before, is now a giant lake. The grotto is still there, but it isn't part of the glacier anymore.

The actual glacier itself was noticeably lower looking up the valley. Some people were walking over to walk onto it, but it was probably a good 25 minutes walk to actually get to the front of the glacier to be able to walk on it. I was prepared for the glacier to be smaller, but I was actually quite shocked and saddened to see the state it was actually in. I've spent the last 10 years working in various sort of sustainability ecological groups. Trying to be part of a solution for climate change.

working with a reforestation charity, local climate action group, all sorts of different groups. When you see just how far things have gone, how little impact you've had in the bigger picture of things.

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0: has little impact. You had in the bigger picture of things.
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0: Welcome to Vague Wonderings by School of the Damned. Today we're focusing on the experimental DIY collective and venue Alkaline that's based in Guangzhou, China. We're here live in the studio with Edward Sanderson, who'll be doing readings through the next hour on DIY culture, and bringing you interviews with Lin and Pen from Alkaline. But first we want them to introduce what Alkaline is.
1: We're not a club, nor an art space. We're a collectively built, hands-on reality. A body conceived in the city's nooks and crannies, constantly subletting, growing, resonating. We've opened up spaces, dismantled them, hosted noise and experimental shows, parties, raves. We've existed nomadically, in fields, basements, practice rooms, bomb shelters, under bridges, riverbanks. Every location, performance, disturbance and every cable ever dragged was a trial, an encounter, a becoming. Now, all our history slams into this moment. Fragments converge, forming a new complex. It's not just a venue, it is a continuation, a response. Here, new blood and past techers will keep trading beats, until the very end. System halts, current breaks. Every sound leaves its echo, just like our bodies exchanging energy. Reboot. Rewire. Ready.

0: Hello, hello.
1: I think I can start with when we met each other. Like some friends, I met them 7 years ago. And at that time, I'm still on college and I'm studying like traditional music. And then I know them, I just not listen electronic too much, and the friend just grabbed me to organize some DIY shows.

0: guys never end like this.
1: Yeah, we just have so many people. Like right now, I think in the like in the group we have 15 people.
0: Mm-hmm.
1: 15 people, but only 4 people in Guangzhou now, and the other person in Shenzhen, and would come to Guangzhou when we have shows.
0: Last year, I'm a tough year for me because I spend all of my energy and time to running Elk Line. So I don't have personal life, and I'm really exhausted for it. So like this year, I have to spend more time to figure out how I can save more money for myself. Elk Line cannot fix your personal financial problem. Yeah.
1: Just try to make some money to keep everything good. But we also don't want to accept sponsorship from anyone, from the society, because that may influence our decision on what kind of gigs that we put on. Sometimes I feel like we were pushed a little bit by what's going on, because there's a lot of things we have to learn about. We have to learn how to do the business, and we have to face the society because it's public. Actually, we are licensed in the sense of opening a commercial space. Like, we have the bar, so we are licensed to buy the alcohol, but we don't have license for like putting up shows. Actually, that's very common here, because you have to meet a certain degrees of standard. You have to meet the standard to apply for the license, and it's pretty hard for a lot of space, actually. And I think sometimes the officials, like the government, I think they know, but sometimes they just wouldn't care. But the other situation is they might see something weird on the internet, because everyone is using like the Red Book, everyone is using the WeChat official account. So if they see like something really weird, or maybe like some posts are just got viral, and maybe you're getting some trouble.

So I come to this very much as a researcher and an academic. I'm just going to read out a bit of my PhD, which was all about this kind of subject. I was really looking into these spaces and the kind of agency they had in China. I'm just going to read this out. It's a bit academic speak, but I'll try and explain a few things as I go along. So I'll start quoting. It's returning to the subject of reticence, and I'll break out here. Reticence was one of the big themes of my PhD, about how these practices maintain their survival in this kind of situation. So, okay, returning to the subject of reticence, this research proposes that non-mainstream organizations find agency under conditions of domination by adopting such reticent practices. Regarding the subjects of this research, and in this case I'm talking about the spaces and the practices in China, the actors appear to act reticently in their negotiations with the technological platforms of live streaming. Now I'll just break out again, because my PhD ended up talking less about the physical spaces, but due to the COVID-19 restrictions, I had to move online. But the themes and the lessons that we can learn from the ways that these artists and practices negotiate the online situation can also apply to the physical spaces as well. So the themes are very, can be generalized. So I'll just carry on. Yeah. In many cases, they do this by not engaging actively with the social features of these platforms. These are the internet platforms that I was talking about, the live streaming. And these are the major areas, these social features are the major areas, the major means by which interaction is provided by the platforms. These are often called affordances in the technological sense. And I discuss this a lot in my PhD about what affordances are, what they allow, what they don't allow. And these kind of ideas of affordances can transfer back into the physical space. What is it that the social situation, the urban situation, the physical spaces that these people are using, what affordances are allowed to them and what affordances are not allowed to them? And then that dictates to a certain extent what is possible and what actually happens. This applies to China. This applies everywhere, actually, of course. So I'll just return to my text. This deliberate reticence, this maintaining of conditions where the actor's engagement with the social features is left unresolved, is here in my PhD argued to be a part of the negotiations that comprise their attempts to forego co-optation by the platform. And again, co-optation is a big deal for me. How do people avoid being usurped by the demands of their surroundings? How do, in my particular case, the technological platforms, how do the people who use those platforms maintain their own agency? How do they just basically do what they want to do without being just diverted into the ways that the platform wants them to do things? So what that is agency for me in these kind of situations. So I say in the text here, the actors entering into experiments with live streaming and the consequent difficulties they negotiate with the platform's affordances are understood to be expressions of their agency within the dominating environment of the platform. And this emergence and realization of agency potentially inspires instances of public spheres. Now, taking the kind of day-to-day, negotiations with the platforms, I then kind of try to look at the bigger picture. What is the public sphere that emerges in these situations? What is the negotiation, the discussions that can take place with a greater public? This kind of bigger question that I was arguing, I was talking about in my PhD, became very important to me about how these physical spaces, how these negotiations with online spaces could lead to bigger negotiations with society, with the powers that be, these kind of things.

think for now, we just wanna survive. And there's so many problems in our daily lives even. Many, like just too many problems. We like now, I wanna survive, but not in the political sense. And I think because it's completely different culture background between mm-hmm. us, like we actually we wouldn't talk about this a lot or anymore here, because and sometimes you feel like you can't do nothing at the moment. If we can still have gigs going on, maybe that's something. I think for the space, when it lasts longer enough, it will leave something for people, like maybe like 10 years later, it could be something to reflect on, to, like at least something happened.

0: And during the COVID also, yeah, like I want to escape from this city. And the house was really beautiful and really chill every day. I also learned surfing. Some friends who also are musicians, they come visit us to Hainan. So we hang around go to some natural place, mountain or beach near the ocean, and we find some place that's really interesting. And we just decided to DIY some gigs at that time. Yeah, that's how we started. This show is like a series. Like we find three places to have the gigs. Like the first place is a volcano cave, and the second place is a abandoned tunnel, and the third place is a room, but I think it tried to build as a hotel, so it's quite a unique style. Like you. 就是那个圆顶废墟，like a bit 有点欧式的那种，
1: 但它是废弃的还是还在建设的？
0: 废弃的，应该是本来要修个酒店，然后废弃了。And this three place after we promotion the gig and actually it's more audience than we thought. And even we never invite any people like you come to the show like this. Because the volcano cave, I think we sell close to 10 tickets, I think. It's quite a lot because it's a nowhere place. And the abandoned tunnel, I think maybe 20 people come or more, and also included our friend, I guess.
1: And I think that's also because Hainan is a famous tourist place, so always some like chill people there. They would be interested in some fun stuff.
0: Yeah, but they don't have the things, like the music things.
1: Oh yeah, they don't have like club events.
0: Thank you.

0: I don't think there's too many audience like focus on the experimental music is not
1: very
0: few. The daily gigs we host for the international artists who play electronic or experimental

0: Sometimes good, we can sell 20, even 30 tickets. It's already good.
1: And I think in this society, especially like us, because it's not mainstream, so you have to leave the image, or you have to like document yourself. I think we actually got more attention from the worldwide instead of like the local. I think we would like attract more international artists to perform here if they doing an Asia tour. But for the local audience or local musicians, not too many.

0: Our friend, they are also LGBTQ, so...
1: But I think we didn't try to do it deliberately, right? It's just a lot of friends, they're just queer, so...
0: Yeah, we... 怎么说，我觉得没有很公开的、明确的在做这个活动。
1: Oh, yeah. We didn't say that publicly. It's just we happen to have many friends who are queer and they like to come to our space to see the show. So it's kind of naturally build up this scene, yeah. But we wouldn't say it like public.
2: Mm.Is there a risk of saying it publicly?
1: Definitely, yes. Even if there's no any risks, this is not the main point.

So in my PhD, I really came to this from a point of view of Western sociology, actually, as is my kind of background, inevitably. In my PhD, I had a section titled Uncommercial, Uncoopted, Reticent but Not Withdrawn, where I was trying to make a distinction between these kind of ideas of reticence as opposed to a complete withdrawal from society or anything like that, and where the power lay in terms of maintaining a sort of ambivalent relationship to society and to the dominating context in which you are trying to act and perform. So I'll just read a little bit more out of my PhD and make some comments as I go along. Obviously, from the sociological side of things, I was thinking a lot about Pierre Bourdieu's work, about the ideas of capitals that various actors can wield in their engagement with society, and symbolic capital seemed quite appropriate in these kind of actors' cases, where it would play some part in their potential for autonomy from the logics of, in this case, the online platforms that I was dealing with in my PhD. And that occurred in their ability to say, quote, no, like, to the demands placed on them, or at least avoid complete co-optation by those demands. Another quote I drew from a writing about Bourdieu's writings was, the degree of autonomy of a specific realm of activity is defined by its ability to reject external determinants and obey only the specific logic of the field, governed by specific forms of symbolic capital. So each act of these actors, they have certain needs and things that they want to do, and how far can they push their demands to enact those needs and demands and the things that they want to do in the situations they find themselves in is really what I was interested in terms of this friction and this kind of conflict between what is what they want to do and what is allowable and what is possible in the specific situations. So looking at exactly what they end up doing and trying to work out how that was changed from their original plans into what ends up being the in the PhD case, what they were doing online, or in Alkaline's case, how, you know, how they appear in public on the street, and then what can they actually host in their space. So a lot of my PhD was looking at different kinds of spaces, looking at the history of these kind of spaces, the different the specific spaces that have occurred over time in China specifically, again, because China is its own very specific environment. Different cities in China also have specific sort of contexts in which certain things are possible, certain things are not possible because of the local conditions. So within all my kind of research, I try to keep an eye on the locality where things are happening and try to look at, of course, what actually happens, and also how that's affected by their local environment, the communities around them, where they can set up shop, what is possible within the spaces that they find in those areas. You know, this comes down to very practical things like noise volume, that kind of thing. So a lot of the practices and the people that I'm dealing with are perhaps quite noisy in that sense. So, okay, what are the limitations on that? I did a long piece about a space in Beijing called Fruity Space, where it was a basement underneath a noodle shop in the middle of Beijing. They were continually getting complaints from the neighbors because anything which went above a certain decibel level was obviously, the sound was bleeding out into the public environment. So how do they deal with that is very much the kind of questions that I was asking in this kind of context.

0: organize the event on Sunday. Yeah, because I also like I'm a photographer. I do a lot of visuals. I'm also very interested in the projection mapping. Try to create an, I think it's an environment, maybe. Because I was very interested in the field recordings for many years, and I also have the habit to record the sound, and for me it's a different experiences. I think maybe like combine those two things together would be interesting. Qingming, it's it's a festival to us, to memorial the ancestors.
1: 清明还能说什么？清明是干嘛的？哦，
0: 今年祭祖的吗？Like you would go to your ancestors' cemetery. Yeah, just to talk to them, to make the connection. It's a coincidence that the Qingming and the Easter, right? The Easter happened to be the same day. And yeah, and that, I don't know, that, and plus my event that just

0: Yeah, and this is outside view. We have all the big windows here and also here. So, yeah.
1: Yeah, I just got my drink.
0: Yeah. This is actually a dead end. We are right at the dead end of a road, and the residents nearby usually walk here for exercise. For example, I don't know if you can see that old man there. He's doing exercise right now. 好像是太极拳，太极。对。And it's a river here. And this is the park. Really like the light. Also from friends. Also the tapes. Also from friends who are self-releasing stuff for many artists. Albums from Lin. Yeah, and some stickers. And the t-shirt from the friend, also self-made.
2: Yeah, I met her. She is a fascinating person. What was her name again? Sua Sultan?
0: Yeah, 谢涵.
2: I wanted to buy a cassette from her. And like, it was the most chaotic thing I've ever experienced of like, her like trying to work out how to get money from me, and like also trying to eat an apple, and like this blend of like running around, like wanting to buy. It was a magical 10-15
0: minutes. I can totally imagine. Just legendary.

0: So we at School of the Damned have been sharing field recordings for the past year, and Peng has done a performance event about a few hours ago, and you are hearing a performance that happened basically about 2 hours ago, I'd say. And Peng invited us to give them field recordings that we've been taking and that we've been sharing among ourselves, and they presented these in the space, and now you are hearing the concoction of the School of the Damned field recordings and then Peng's interpretation in the space of Alkaline.
1: It breaks my heart.

0: It's perfect.
1: So I just, as part of my research, I obviously looked into a lot of the history behind these spaces, and at this point, I just wanted to kind of name check a lot of the spaces which predated Alkaline in terms of my research. My research was mostly based around Beijing at this point, so I have a certain bias towards that city, which is not to say that there were not spaces elsewhere. But at this point, I'll just list a few spaces which were important for me in Beijing. And going way back into the historical times, in 1998, there was the Scream Club, which opened in Beijing, which was one of the first punk venues, very important club and bar, and also published a lot of material at that point. Then we have Old Wok Bar, Lao Shema Jodian, from 2001 to 2016, very important small bar across the road from Zhongnanhai in Beijing, the center of government in Beijing. The Sugar Jar, run by Lao Yang, from 2003 to 2005 in Haidian District, and then in the 798 Art District afterwards. Yugon Yishan, from the more indie rock kind of side of things, but also hosting a lot of experimental music. Then in 2006, we have the very important D22 club in Haidian, the University District, which was the place where many groups and bands cut their teeth. A lot of student bands in that era were starting out in D22. D22 closed in 2012, and the club XB took over a bit further into the centre of Beijing from 2012 to 2015. Around 2008, you had the Home Shop in Basin Chow in Beijing, which was a kind of art community-run space, initially founded by Elaine Ho and Fortini. So that was also a very important venue for sound and performance and experimental work to be hosted. This was more on the kind of art side of things, perhaps, but definitely a community-run space. You had Rain Temple, a very interesting kind of alternative noise rock kind of space from 2010 in Tongzhou in the east of Beijing. Zaja Lab in 2010 again to 2015. School Bar opened in 2010, which is another punk space. Meridian Space was just a small cafe which hosted Yan Jun's Miji Club for many years. And then some smaller spaces like Aotu Space, SOS Bar, Year Space, and the Fruity Space, which I mentioned before. Some other sort of non-Lifehouse kind of spaces would be 20% Space, which was Michael Pettis of Maybe Mars, his own kind of office and home, which he gave over to performances for a while. And also Yan Jun, who I mentioned just now, has his own Studio H in an apartment in Beijing. And then outside of regular spaces, you also have people in public going out into underpasses like Sanyuan Chiao, the Zoom In Nights by Zhu Wenbo, and also Wang Zhehong did his SOS performances in that same area. And also, if you go into the mountains outside of the city, Wang Zhehong was performing festivals out in those spaces. Also, Li Jianhong and Wei Wei set up some performances in the mountains, so completely outside of regular venues in that case.
2: A cocktail menu. We actually very very low price for the cocktail. And we usually put up the poster here so that people can see from here. We also made stairs over here because, as I said, this is a dead end. And the subway, and it's like closer to the subway from here. Yeah, so we just made the stairs so that people can just, you know, just cross the window. And those are the two stone lights, because in Chinese, the dead end means bad feng shui. So like friends ask some spiritual people, and they told us to get those two stone lights to, you know, just protect us. I don't know if that's working. Those are the albums that we like, and painted by a friend. Well, it looks pretty shaggy now, because Guangzhou rainy a lot during the spring. And we didn't quite take care of the rooftop. But we also got this old vintage piano from a friend. It's kind of broken, but you can still use it. Mm.

0: and also friends made this because Guangzhou is famous of the fabrics. So we went to sometimes we would have events also on the rooftop, like the fair or barbecue, something like that. So when a friend came, we went to the fabric market to buy this, and very, very cheap, like just two, I think it's just 2 or 5 yuan for each. And during the winter, we would set a fire here. That's our pot, like the fire pot, but it's full of the rain water now. I didn't even know that.
1: Huh?
2: Goat.
1: 没有诶，我刚上来。 对。 什么颜色的？
2: 黄色。
1: 哦，没看到。
0: The guy is looking for his dog. Yeah, it's pretty windy today.

0: manifesto, I think that's kind of like a legacy of what has happened before. But when we opened this space, we just didn't know what would happen, maybe like next month. And like the whole feeling, like I can still feel about the manifesto. There's also some things changing. But I think people are like constantly reflecting on that also, but we just need more time to think about it. But this is a good chance for us to just, you know, confront the reality, but also as a whole, as a collective.
1: Thank you.
2: Thank you.
3: Bye-bye.
1: Bye.

You've been listening to Vague Wonderings by School of the Damned. We've been live in the studio with readings from Edward Sanderson. This episode was produced by Titus Barker and Ollie Godwin. Massive thank you to Lin and Peng for talking to us and telling us all about Alkaline, the project. The sounds and music you've been hearing from Lin, Hu Zhan, Shu Yangni, Mo, Peng, Postmodern Hippie, Siwa Sultan, and Zhong Zhao Shu.

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So one word I understood.

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0: Music.
1: Little ceramic faces. 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

0: Hello, this is William Joyce again, and I'm joined here right now with actress Laura Schuller.
1: Hello.
0: Hi.
1: Hi.
0: How are you today?
1: I'm good. How are you?
0: Good. So good to have you in the studio.
1: Very nice.
0: To do a rendition of a performance that we've developed together.
1: You did the main bit, I would say. I just came in and gave you some lines.
0: You carry it off, I have to say. We started working together a long time ago, haven't we?
1: We did.
0: I met you in Hamburg.
1: In 2013?
0: I think, let's say that.
1: 12?
0: Maybe, 19. Yeah. But the first time I saw you was on stage at the Schauspielhaus in Hamburg?
1: At the Schauspielhaus in Hamburg,
0: yeah. And you were doing what was the name of the playwright again?
1: It was a René Polish production by the name of, oh my God, Neues vom Dauerzustand.
0: And you were one of...
1: I was a cowboy.
0: You were a cowboy, but you were in a chorus of cowboys.
1: Yeah, he did a lot of chorus work at that moment.
0: So you were all speaking in unison.
1: Yeah.
0: And that's the first time I saw you was a cowboy in a chorus.
1: Yeah.
0: I love that. I love that. And also, wasn't the Fassbinder... actress Carsten, what was her name again?
1: Margaret Carsenden.
0: Yeah, she was in that same production, wasn't she?
1: Yeah, she was.
0: She come out for the second bow, I remember. No, she refused.
1: Like, I'm going to go now. Goodbye. When we had the first big sort of like rehearsal, everybody was waiting. And she was like, I don't know, over an hour late. And finally she came in and we wanted to do this like big first read through. And she was like, no, I really just wanted to have a cup of coffee.